Lows level off around 63. Winds out of the south, 10 to 15 miles per hour. Daytime highs approaching 77 tomorrow. Mainly clear skies. Lows level off around 52 tomorrow night. Mainly clear skies. Highs level off around 68 Sunday with a chance of rain showers. Storms likely 76 on Monday. I'm Staff Meteorologist Paul Trombley. Right now, it's 77 degrees.

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1: I can't what?
0: And they don't have a clue.
1: Who's they?
0: They'll fall in love. And here's the bottom line. Our trio's down to two.
1: Oh, I get it.
0: The sweet caress of twilight.
1: Yeah.
0: There's magic everywhere.
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3: 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It is held in the John Linden Chapel at Good Shepherd after worship services are complete. A hot, homemade, nutritious meal is served that includes a variety of meat, vegetables, salads, fruits, relishes, breads, and desserts. 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
1: 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Slight chance of thunderstorms tonight, otherwise partly cloudy skies. Lows level off around 63, winds out of the south, 10 to 15 miles per hour. Daytime highs approaching 77 tomorrow, mainly clear skies. Lows level off around 52 tomorrow night, mainly clear skies. Highs level off around 68 Sunday, with a chance of rain showers. Storms likely 76 on Monday. I'm Staff Meteorologist Paul Trombley. Right now, it's 77 degrees.

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9 KCMR forecast. Slight chance of thunderstorms tonight, otherwise partly cloudy skies. Lows level off around 63. Winds out of the south, 10 to 15 miles per hour. Daytime highs approaching 77 tomorrow, mainly clear skies. Lows level off around 52 tomorrow night, mainly clear skies. Highs level off around 68 Sunday, with a chance of rain showers. Storms likely 76 on Monday. I'm Staff Meteorologist Paul Trombley. Currently, it's 73 degrees.

0: Make 'em a mark. Hi, this is Bruce.
1: And this is Kay. We love coming here to the Malt Shop and playing this great music for all you people and watching the people dance and having a great time and eating the great food. It's just so much fun to come here, isn't it, Bruce?
0: It sure is. Well, let's get started this week. Tonight we're going to listen to music from the Everly Brothers, Dion, Beach Boys, Ricky Nelson, and much more, all here on the Malt Shop. Let's get started.
1: Okay.

0: And that was Dion with Run Around Sue, and man, that got him up dancing, didn't it?
1: That sure did. I know. I love hearing that at dances. And
0: I do too.
1: And that it always gets people going.
0: Oh, I love it. I love it. So what are you going to get to eat tonight, Bruce?
1: Just a cheeseburger, onion rings, and I was thinking of a malt, but I think I'm just going to get a cherry coke.
0: Okay, that always sounds good. I might get the same thing, but maybe not the cheeseburger, just a plain, like, vegetable hamburger, which I love, and french fries, and a coke, plain
1: okay.
0: coke. But
1: french fries, not onion rings?
0: No, I don't think so, not today.
1: Okay.
0: Here we have a lot of people coming in here, and cars coming in from all over. I'd love to see the old cars.
1: Yeah, and some people drive them in here, and I get a kick out of that, too.
0: Oh, yeah,
1: I don't know
0: fun.
1: What they are by looking at them, most of them, but but they're so big and taken care of.
0: And I know it, and, you know, I kind of do remember them because that's kind of from my era.
1: Uh-huh.
0: And so, yeah, it's fun for me to see them. I can still kind of recognize what cars they, you know, what the brand, what the make is.
1: Yeah.
0: Even to this day. So, anyway, yeah, we're having a lot of fun here. So up next is we're going to hear from the Beach Boys, one of my favorite groups, with Surfer Girl.

0: Well, welcome back to the Malt Shop. Hope you enjoyed that one. 16 Candles by The Cress. And when they did that song, I think it's been played at Sweet 16 birthdays for the last 50 years.
1: I'm sure you're right, Bruce. Yeah, that's always a good one. And they like dancing to that because it's a little slower.
0: Yeah.
1: So that always gets them out dancing. So that's always good. So up next is Tiger by Fabian. And, you know, I remember Fabian. Fabiano Anthony Forte was his real
0: name.
1: I
0: wonder if he's Italian.
1: Yeah, I wonder. Born in 1943, and he's still alive. He's 79 years old and possibly still out there, you know, with some of them that are still performing.
0: Mm-hmm.
1: And, he became a big teen idol back in the late 50s and 60s. And he had 11 songs reach the Billboard Hot 100. So we're going to listen tonight to Tiger.

0: And that was Last Kiss, done by J. Frank Wilson. And, you know, Bruce, I didn't know a lot about him, and I wasn't real familiar with this song, but he was from Texas and born in December 1941. He died early at the age of 49, I believe. I'm not sure what from.
1: That's kind of what the song's about, not about him, but his girlfriend dying in an automobile accident.
0: Yeah, that's kind of a...
1: Let's get on to cheerier, cheerier subjects.
0: Let's do that. And how is your cheeseburger?
1: Very good.
0: I'm good. And my hamburgers are over, too. And the people here are having a lot of fun.
1: Mm-hmm.
0: And it's just so much fun to come here and watch them dance and have a great time.
1: We're going to hear from Jay and the Americans. And I got a chance to see them at the Surf about 8 or 10 years ago.
0: Mm-hmm.
1: And it was the night they introduced a new Jay.
0: They're
1: like on their fourth.
0: Oh my gosh.
1: And that. But great harmonies. Wow. And I like a lot of their songs.
0: Yeah, I do too. I like a lot of them. We're going to hear tonight She Cried. So let's listen to that one.

0: Back here at the malt shop, and that is, love that song, Lonely Teardrops by Jackie Wilson. Kay, every time I hear that, I go back to the La Bamba, the Richie Valens movie, and they showed a clip of Jackie Wilson singing in that.
1: Oh, okay. Yeah.
0: I don't think he was at the surf the night that those guys died, but he was in that tour.
1: Oh, was he?
0: Yeah.
1: Oh, okay. All right. That, yeah, that's interesting. I'm sure he was real glad he didn't take the plane. Okay, well, the dancers here kind of like that one. And we're having a great time tonight.
0: I used to DJ at the Stein when it was in town.
1: Okay.
0: And I had a couple every Saturday night would come in, and the only request they would make is for our next song. And they would...
1: Diana.
0: Yeah, they would do the cha-cha.
1: Oh, yeah. Well, yes.
0: To Diana, and just was really fun to watch.
1: Oh, yeah. And that's... Paul Anka, Diana. You know, I think that was his first big hit.
0: Oh, okay.
1: And he, I believe, you know, he's still touring. That's one person that I still want to see live. I just have always loved him. And I think he opens his show with that song.
0: Oh, okay.
1: He comes in from the back. Mm-hmm. Walking down the aisle, singing Diana, you know, that gets everybody up, you know. But yeah, I love Diana. So let's hear that.

0: And that was Come Go With Me by the Dell Vikings. And yes, they were American doo-wop. That's what they called a lot of them back then. Mm-hmm. Musical group that recorded several hit singles in the 50s. And that was one of them. Another one was Can't You See and Whispering Bells. So
1: every time I hear that come on the radio, I usually turn it up a little bit. I really do like that song.
0: Yeah, I do too. I do too. It's a fun one. So we have had so much fun here tonight. And everyone else has too with their dancing and eating and
1: good eats, good music, and good people.
0: That's right. That's exactly right. So we have a few more songs to play, and then we'll be wrapping it up. So next up is Sea of Love
1: Yeah.
0: by Phil Phillips. Okay.

0: thanks so much for joining Bruce and me tonight on Malt Shop Memories. We've had so much fun here, haven't we, Bruce?
1: Yeah, we sure have, Kay. It's always a great time getting this malt shop packed.
0: Yes.
1: And don't forget, you can tune in Tuesdays and Friday nights at 8 o'clock for all the great hits on the 50s and 60s.

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level off around 52 tomorrow night, mainly clear skies. Highs level off around 68 Sunday, with a chance of rain showers. Thunderstorms likely, 72 on Monday. I'm Staff Meteorologist Paul Trombley. Right now, 70.

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1: Here's your inspiration, 97.9 KCMR forecast. Partly cloudy tonight with a slight chance for storms. Lows level off around 63. Winds out of the south, 10 to 15 miles per hour. Mainly sunny skies tomorrow. Daytime highs approaching 77. Lows level off around 52. Tomorrow night, mainly clear skies. Highs level off around 68 Sunday with a chance of rain showers. Thunderstorms likely, 72 on Monday. I'm Staff Meteorologist Paul Trombley. Right now, 70.

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3: 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Partly cloudy tonight with a slight chance for storms. Lows level off around 63. Winds out of the south, 10 to 15 miles per hour. Mainly sunny skies tomorrow. Daytime highs approaching 77. Lows level off around 52. Tomorrow night, mainly clear skies. Highs level off around 68 Sunday with a chance of rain showers. Thunderstorms likely, 72 on Monday. I'm Staff Meteorologist Paul Trombley. Right now, 68.
4: 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I am Stephen Bennett,

0: Glory to the Father, and to the Son, and to the Holy Spirit, as it was in the beginning, is now, and will be forever. Amen.
1: For the quiet that surrounds me, and your promise of peace deep within me, for the stillness of sleep for my body, and the hope of healing for my soul, thanks be to you, O God.
0: Look down, O Lord, from your heavenly throne, and illumine this night with your celestial brightness, that by night as by day your people may glorify your holy name.
1: Like sun and day, shine in our hearts. 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Free us from bonds of blinding sin and guide us on our path to you.
0: Behold now, bless the Lord, all you servants of the Lord, you that stand by night in the house of the Lord. Lift up your hands in the holy place and bless the Lord. The Lord who made heaven and earth, bless you out of Zion.
1: Glory to the Father, and to the Son, and to the Holy Spirit, as it was in the beginning, is now, and will be forever. Amen. Come to me, all who labor and are heavy laden, and I will give you rest. Take my yoke upon you and learn from me, for I am gentle and lowly in heart, and you will find rest for your souls. For my yoke is easy, and my burden is light.
0: Thanks be to God.
1: Into your hands, O Lord, I commend my spirit.
0: For you have redeemed me, O Lord, O God of truth.
1: Keep us, O Lord, as the apple of your eye.
0: Hide us under the shadow of your wings.
1: Lord, have mercy.
0: Christ, have mercy.
1: Lord, have mercy.
0: Our Father in heaven, hallowed be your name. Your kingdom come. Your will be done, on earth as in heaven. Forgive us today our daily bread. Forgive us our sins, as we forgive those who sin against us. Save us from the time of trial, and deliver us from evil.
1: Lord, hear our prayer.
0: And let our cry come to you.
1: Let us pray.
0: Watch over those who work while others sleep, and grant that we may never forget that our common life depends on each other's toil.
1: Keep watch, dear Lord, with those who work or watch or weep this night, and give your angels charge over those who sleep. Tend the sick, Lord Christ. Give rest to the weary. Bless the dying. Soothe the suffering. Pity the afflicted. Shield the joyous, and all for your love's sake. Amen.
0: Guide us waking, O Lord, and guard us sleeping, that awake we may watch with Christ, and asleep we may rest in peace.
1: Lord, you have now set your servant free to go in peace as you have promised. For these eyes of mine have seen the Savior whom you have prepared for all the world to see, a light to enlighten the nations and the glory of your people Israel.
0: Glory to the Father, and to the Son, and to the Holy Spirit.
1: As it was in the beginning, is now, and will be forever.
0: Guide us waking, O Lord, and guard us sleeping, that awake we may watch with Christ, and asleep we may rest in peace.
1: Let us bless the Lord.
0: Thanks be to God.
1: The Almighty and merciful Lord,
0: Father, Son, and Holy Spirit, bless us and keep us. Amen.

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1: Here's your inspiration, 97.9 KCMR forecast. Partly cloudy tonight with a slight chance for storms. Lows level off around 63. Winds out of the south, 10 to 15 miles per hour. Mainly sunny skies tomorrow. Daytime highs approaching 77. Lows level off around 52. Tomorrow night, mainly clear skies. Highs level off around 68 Sunday with a chance of rain showers. Thunderstorms likely, 72 on Monday. I'm Staff Meteorologist Paul Trombley. Right now, 68.

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1: 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Lows level off around 62 tonight under partly cloudy skies with a slight chance of thunderstorms. Winds out of the south, 8 to 15 miles per hour. Sunshine mixed with clouds at times again tomorrow. Daytime highs approaching 77. Lows around 52 tomorrow night, mainly clear skies. Highs level off around 68 Sunday with rain showers likely. Thunderstorms likely, 72 on Monday. I'm staff meteorologist Paul Trombley. Right now, it's 68 degrees.

0: Be known for your gentleness, and never forget the nearness of our God. And don't worry, whatever's gonna come. 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Just tell him every detail, and his peace will come to you.
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2: Here's your inspiration, 97.9 KCMR forecast. Lows level off around 62 tonight under partly cloudy skies with a slight chance of thunderstorms. Winds out of the south, 8 to 15 miles per hour. Sunshine mixed with clouds at times again tomorrow. Daytime highs approaching 77. Lows around 52 tomorrow night, mainly clear skies. Highs level off around 68 Sunday with rain showers likely. Thunderstorms likely, 72 on Monday. I'm staff meteorologist Paul Trombley. Right now, it's 68 degrees.

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1: 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Lows level off around 62 tonight under partly cloudy skies with a slight chance of thunderstorms. Winds out of the south, 8 to 15 miles per hour. Sunshine mixed with clouds at times again tomorrow. Daytime highs approaching 77. Lows around 52 tomorrow night, mainly clear skies. Highs level off around 68 Sunday with rain showers likely. Thunderstorms likely, 72 on Monday. I'm staff meteorologist Paul Trombley. Right now, it's 68 degrees.

Here's a happy tune you'll love to croon. They call it Sam's Song. It's catchy as can be.

0: now another treatment, this classic American theme, brought to you by Mr. Gary Crosby. Here's a happy tune
1: that'll bring you a smile all the while. When you croon it, you're really in style.
0: And the title is Sam's Song. It's catchy as can be,
1: with a sly little beat, and the melody sweet keeps you tapping your feet.
0: And the title is Sam's Song. Nothing on your mind
1: but the news of the day and the bills you must pay. Keep your hair turning gray, but you're still humming Sam's
0: Song. Are you all right? How's your brace?
1: Why, it makes you grin, gets under your skin, as only a song can do.
0: Who the people that you meet?
1: Hello, Joe, what you know, and remind me to mow. Tell them business is slow, but I'm
0: whistling Sam's Song. Everyone you see
1: has a story to tell or a gimmick to sell.

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1: 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Lows level off around 62 tonight under partly cloudy skies with a slight chance of thunderstorms. Winds out of the south, 8 to 15 miles per hour. Sunshine mixed with clouds at times again tomorrow. Daytime highs approaching 77. Lows around 52 tomorrow night, mainly clear skies. Highs level off around 68 Sunday with rain showers likely. Thunderstorms likely, 72 on Monday. I'm staff meteorologist Paul Trombley. Right now, it's 68 degrees.

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1: 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Lows dip down to about 62 overnight under partly cloudy skies, southwesterly winds, 8 to 15 miles per hour. Daytime highs approaching 75, Saturday, sunshine mixed with clouds at times. Mainly clear skies, Saturday night, lows dip down to about 52. High of 68 Sunday, with showers likely. Storms likely, 72 on Monday. I'm Staff Meteorologist Paul Trombley. Currently 70.

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1: 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Lows dip down to about 62 overnight under partly cloudy skies, southwesterly winds 8 to 15 miles per hour. Daytime highs approaching 75 Saturday, sunshine mixed with clouds at times. Mainly clear skies Saturday night, lows dip down to about 52. High of 68 Sunday with showers likely, storms likely 72 on Monday. I'm Staff Meteorologist Paul Trombley. Currently 70.

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1: Here's your updated forecast brought to you by Quickstar, supporting local weather and communities across the state. Lows dip down to about 62 overnight under partly cloudy skies, southwesterly winds 8 to 15 miles per hour. Daytime highs approaching 75 Saturday, sunshine mixed with clouds at times. Mainly clear skies Saturday night, lows dip down to about 52. High of 68 Sunday with showers likely. Storms likely 72 on Monday. I'm Staff Meteorologist Paul Trombley. Currently 70.

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1: 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Lows dip down to about 62 overnight under partly cloudy skies, southwesterly winds, 8 to 15 miles per hour. Daytime highs approaching 75 Saturday, sunshine mixed with clouds at times. Mainly clear skies Saturday night, lows dip down to about 52. High of 68 Sunday with showers likely. Storms likely 72 on Monday. I'm Staff Meteorologist Paul Trombley. Currently 70.

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1: Here's your updated forecast brought to you by Quickstar, supporting local weather and communities across the state. Lows dip down to about 62 overnight under partly cloudy skies, southwesterly winds 8 to 15 miles per hour. Daytime highs approaching 75, Saturday, sunshine mixed with clouds at times. Mainly clear skies, Saturday night, lows dip down to about 52. High of 68 Sunday, with showers likely. Storms likely, 72 on Monday. I'm staff meteorologist Paul Trombley. Right now, it's 66 degrees.

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1: Here's your updated forecast brought to you by Quickstar, supporting local weather and communities across the state. Lows dip down to about 62 overnight under partly cloudy skies, southwesterly winds 8 to 15 miles per hour. Daytime highs approaching 75 Saturday, sunshine mixed with clouds at times. Mainly clear skies Saturday night, lows dip down to about 52. High of 68 Sunday with showers likely. Storms likely 72 on Monday. I'm staff meteorologist Paul Trombley. Right now, it's 66 degrees.

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1: 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Lows dip down to about 62 overnight under mainly clear skies. Winds out of the southwest, 8 to 15 miles per hour. High temperatures reach up to 75 Saturday. Sunshine mixed with clouds at times. Lows level off around 51 Saturday night, mainly clear skies. Temperatures a bit below average Sunday and Monday with highs in the upper 60s. Slight chance of rain showers Sunday, storms likely on Monday. I'm Staff Meteorologist Paul Trombley. Right now, 64.

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0: I hope you're having a relaxing evening, enjoying the sounds of the nightlight. I'm Sharon, and we'll keep the music going.
1: 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Lows dip down to about 62 overnight under mainly clear skies. Winds out of the southwest, 8 to 15 miles per hour. High temperatures reach up to 75 Saturday. Sunshine mixed with clouds at times. Lows level off around 51 Saturday night, mainly clear skies. Temperatures a bit below average Sunday and Monday with highs in the upper 60s. Slight chance of rain showers Sunday. Storms likely on Monday. I'm Staff Meteorologist Paul Trombley. Right now, 64.

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1: 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Sunshine mixed with clouds at times today, with daytime highs approaching 75. Winds out of the northwest, 8 to 15 miles per hour. Mainly clear skies tonight, lows level off around 51. Cloudy skies with a few peaks of sun tomorrow. Slight chance for showers. Daytime highs approaching 67. Temps below average Monday and Tuesday with highs in the upper 60s. Storms likely Monday. Chance for showers on Tuesday. I'm staff meteorologist Paul Trombley. Right now, 63.

He makes the company jump when he plays reveille. He's the boogie woogie bugle boy of Company B. He was a boogie woogie bugle boy of Company B. And when he plays boogie woogie bugle, he was busy as a buzz bee. 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
1: 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Sunshine mixed with clouds at times today, with daytime highs approaching 75. Winds out of the northwest, 8 to 15 miles per hour. Mainly clear skies tonight, lows level off around 51. Cloudy skies with a few peaks of sun tomorrow. Slight chance for showers. Daytime highs approaching 67. Temps below average Monday and Tuesday with highs in the upper 60s. Storms likely Monday. Chance for showers on Tuesday. I'm Staff Meteorologist Paul Trombley. Right now, 63.

he learns how to steal, and he learns how to fight in the ghetto. Then one night in desperation, the young man breaks away. He buys a gun, steals a car, tries to run, but he don't get far, and his mama cries.

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1: 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Sunshine mixed with clouds at times today, with daytime highs approaching 75. Winds out of the northwest, 8 to 15 miles per hour. Mainly clear skies tonight, lows level off around 51. Cloudy skies with a few peaks of sun tomorrow. Slight chance for showers, daytime highs approaching 67. Temps below average Monday and Tuesday, with highs in the upper 60s. Storms likely Monday. Chance for showers on Tuesday. I'm Staff Meteorologist Paul Trombley. Right now, 64.

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1: 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Sunshine mixed with clouds at times today, with daytime highs approaching 75. Winds out of the northwest, 8 to 15 miles per hour. Mainly clear skies tonight, lows level off around 51. Cloudy skies with a few peaks of sun tomorrow. Slight chance for showers, daytime highs approaching 67. Temps below average Monday and Tuesday, with highs in the upper 60s. Storms likely Monday. Chance for showers on Tuesday. I'm Staff Meteorologist Paul Trombley. Right now, 64.

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1: 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Sunshine mixed with clouds at times today, with daytime highs approaching 75. Winds out of the northwest, 8 to 15 miles per hour. Mainly clear skies tonight, lows level off around 51. Cloudy skies with a few peaks of sun tomorrow. Slight chance for showers. Daytime highs approaching 67. Temps below average Monday and Tuesday with highs in the upper 60s. Storms likely Monday. Chance for showers on Tuesday. I'm staff meteorologist Paul Trombley. Right now, it's 63 degrees.

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1: 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Sunshine mixed with clouds at times today, with daytime highs approaching 75. Winds out of the northwest, 8 to 15 miles per hour. Mainly clear skies tonight, lows level off around 51. Cloudy skies with a few peaks of sun tomorrow. Slight chance for showers, daytime highs approaching 67. Temps below average Monday and Tuesday, with highs in the upper 60s. Storms likely Monday. Chance for showers on Tuesday. I'm Staff Meteorologist Paul Trombley. Right now, it's 63 degrees.

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2: 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Mainly sunny today, with daytime highs approaching 75. Northerly winds, 8 to 15 miles per hour. Mainly clear tonight, 51. Cloudy skies with a few peaks of sun tomorrow. Slight chance for showers, highs level off around 67. Temps below average, Monday and Tuesday, with highs from the upper 60s to the low 70s. Thunderstorms likely Monday, slight chance of rain showers on Tuesday. I'm Staff Meteorologist Paul Trombley. Right now, it's 61 degrees.

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1: 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And I want to extend a belated birthday wish to Jennifer Oak of Mason City, whose birthday is September 11th.
2: Here's your inspiration, 97.9 KCMR forecast. Mainly sunny today, with daytime highs approaching 75. Northerly winds, 8 to 15 miles per hour. Mainly clear tonight, 51. Cloudy skies with a few peaks of sun tomorrow. Slight chance for showers, highs level off around 67. Temps below average, Monday and Tuesday, with highs from the upper 60s to the low 70s. Thunderstorms likely Monday, slight chance of rain showers on Tuesday. I'm Staff Meteorologist Paul Trombley. Right now, it's 61 degrees.

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3: 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However, if you don't live somewhere in North Iowa, you can still join in the fun. 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There are so many exciting ways to get involved. You can take on the individual ice bucket challenge, gather your friends for the team costume challenge, or even create your own ice bucket challenge party or celebration event as a group, business, service club, or church. 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Their goal is a minimum of $25,000. Participation is simple. Anyone who participates can make a pledge or donation of $10 or more, and larger gifts are always welcome. Just jump in, tag three or more people to keep the momentum going, and share your video on Facebook, Messenger, or via email to maximize the community impact for the Showers Project. To stay abreast of everything we have planned, make sure you follow the North Iowa Ice Bucket Challenge Facebook page. They'll provide regular updates on all upcoming activities, engagement opportunities, and the much-anticipated Celebrity Ice Bucket Challenge event to add even another dimension of fun with that ice bucket.
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4: Here's your inspiration 97.9 KCMR forecast. Mainly sunny today with daytime highs approaching 75. Northerly winds 8 to 15 miles per hour. Mainly clear tonight, 51. Cloudy skies with a few peaks of sun tomorrow. Slight chance for showers. Highs level off around 67. Temps below average Monday and Tuesday with highs from the upper 60s to the low 70s. Thunderstorms likely Monday. Slight chance of rain showers on Tuesday. I'm staff meteorologist Paul Trombley. Currently, it's 61 degrees.

Darling, I've wasted a lot of years not seeing the real you. But tonight your beauty is shining through. And I never took the time to let you know. So before he takes you away, please let me say.

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2: Here's your Inspiration 97.9 KCMR forecast. Mainly sunny today with daytime highs approaching 75. Northerly winds 8 to 15 miles per hour. Mainly clear tonight, 51. Cloudy skies with a few peaks of sun tomorrow. Slight chance for showers. Highs level off around 67. Temps below average Monday and Tuesday with highs from the upper 60s to the low 70s. Thunderstorms likely Monday. Slight chance of rain showers on Tuesday. I'm Staff Meteorologist Paul Trombley. Currently, it's 61 degrees.

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2: 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Mainly sunny today with daytime highs approaching 75. Northerly winds 8 to 15 miles per hour. Mainly clear tonight, 51. Cloudy skies with a few peaks of sun tomorrow. Slight chance for showers. Highs level off around 67. Temps below average Monday and Tuesday with highs from the upper 60s to the low 70s. Thunderstorms likely Monday. Slight chance of rain showers on Tuesday. I'm Staff Meteorologist Paul Trombley. Right now, it's 63 degrees.

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Coming up next on Inspiration 97.9 is The Great Adventure. 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Stay tuned. 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

0: This is The Great Adventure, where we are sharing the love of Christ with message and music. I'm Mary Carmody, your host. There are only a handful of days within recent history that have changed the course of the USA and the world as a whole. One of those days is September 11th, 2001. That day in the USA's history is one that no one will forget, nor should we. That's why the U.S. government created Patriot Day. Patriot Day takes place on every September 11th, and it's observed by Americans and their families. It's a day to remember those that have fallen, those that helped to fight, and those that were impacted by the events of that day in 2001. 9/11 is the theme of today's great adventure. Yet man is born to trouble as the sparks fly upward. Job 5, verse 7. One of the most iconic images to come out of the 2001 attack on the World Trade Center's Twin Towers was this. One group of people was running away from the towers, and another group of people was running toward the towers. Those running away were citizens trying to save their lives. Those running toward the towers were firefighters trying to save the lives of others. Naturally, many of us fear trouble to one degree or another, but some people don't, especially those called to a mission. Trouble detours most people, but it's an obstacle to be overcome for others. Jesus was a good example of the latter. Described as the servant of the Lord in Isaiah 42, the Messiah would set his face like a flint and not be deterred by the troubles he would face. When Jesus fulfilled the servant's role, he steadfastly set his face to go to Jerusalem. Why? Because he knew God would help him, that he would not be disgraced or ashamed. Do you fear trouble? Don't. Better to be with God in trouble than to be without trouble and without God. Down through the centuries and times of trouble, God has brought courage to the hearts of those who love him.
1: You are

0: Thank you, Lord.
1: In honoring Patriots Day, what can a gardener do towards securing the peace and protection of our nation? Pray. We are down on our knees anyway. May we continue to lift up the request of former President George W. Bush, spoken on September 11, 2001. He said, "I ask for your prayers for all who grieve, for the children whose worlds have been shattered, for all whose sense of safety and security have been threatened, and I pray they will be comforted by a power greater than any of us." Spoken through the ages in Psalm 23. "Even though I walk through the valley of the shadow of death, I fear no evil, for you are with me." If you're a gardener, you know persistence is rewarded. Routine tending of the garden, regular visits around the beds, plucking, pruning, pulling a weed here and there, brings about the full and beautiful garden growth we hope for. Likewise, persistent prayer was esteemed by Jesus. In Luke chapter 18, he told his disciples the parable of the persistent widow to show they would always pray and not give up. The prayers spoken on that fateful day have been in our hearts routinely ever since. We should reflect upon endurance and perseverance. James chapter 5 verse 11 says, "As you know, we count as blessed those who have persevered." You've heard of Job's perseverance and have seen what the Lord finally brought about. The Lord is full of compassion and mercy. O Lord, we look to you in your compassion and mercy to bring about healing to those who have lost loved ones. Bless our military with strength and wisdom to protect us. Make us persistent patriots, Lord, praying and not giving up. Amen.

Lo, I am with you always, even until the end of the world. Matthew 28, verse 20. September 11th is a date whose imprint on our national consciousness will take generations to fade. But it's September 10th that stays with Lisa Avery somehow. It's just the other side of a line of demarcation, perhaps the last day of an era. September 10th, 2001, was a perfect late summer day, like the infamous day that would follow. New Yorkers went about their business, absorbed by the daily trials and rewards of life in the city. Lisa took a good friend to lunch for her birthday. They groused that the restaurant had run out of the crab cakes they wanted to order. How could they? The baseball pennant races were on, important enough to make the front pages of the tabloids. The last thing Lisa did that day at work was to make plane reservations for a business trip the following week. She didn't give it a second thought. Why should she? Since then, nothing has been quite the same. But on that September 10th, on any day really, Lisa could not possibly have known what the future held. We're not given that knowledge either. That's what stays with me about this day, the complete uncertainty of tomorrow. And I'm given a knowledge far greater than the ability to see the future. I know with the utmost certainty that whatever unlooked-for events the next day may bring, God is with me today, tomorrow, and forever. Lord, your love and protection is the one true thing that I can count on. It's always ahead of me, guiding my way

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I'm Mary Carmody, your host for this hour of Praise Through Music. Today's program is about September 11th, Patriot Day. Anniversaries mark significant events in our lives. Anniversaries can be joyous occasions when we celebrate birthdays, weddings, job hirings, etc. But not all anniversaries bring us joy. Anniversaries can also be somber times when they mark events in our lives that have been particularly painful, such as a death of a loved one, the end of a relationship, or a national tragedy. It's been many years since the unforgettable attacks on September 11, 2001. We all remember where we were when we learned of the events as they unfolded. Four planes were hijacked by terrorists and used as weapons against the American people. As a result, approximately 3,000 people lost their lives, a countless number of people lost their loved ones, and a nation lost its sense of security. We will never know the number of people that have been affected directly or indirectly by these attacks. This anniversary has a permanent place in our collective memory. As with all anniversaries, we each deal with the aftershocks of such events in different ways. Some people prefer to carry on with life as usual, while others cannot keep their eyes off their television sets as they watch and relive the events of that day. Ceremonies are being held throughout the nation to commemorate the anniversary of September 11th. Psalm 27 speaks to an occasion such as this. The psalm opens with these words, "The Lord is my light and my salvation. Whom shall I fear? The Lord is the stronghold of my life. Of whom shall I be afraid?" Although the psalmist knew nothing about the September 11th attacks, the psalmist had his own share of trials and tribulations. Even as the psalmist is under attack, he puts his faith in the Lord. Rather than blaming God for the terrible things he experiences, he looks to God for safety and security. After countless pleas for God to be gracious and answer, the psalmist ends the psalm by saying he will wait for the Lord. The anniversary of September 11th evokes many emotions within us: anger, grief, fear, revenge, brokenness, and hopelessness. How can anyone wait patiently for God in a time like this? Psalm 27 reminds us that there will always be someone or something that seeks to wreak havoc in our lives. At times, we will feel like we are being swallowed up in the destruction, but we must not let these things defeat us. Though an army encamp against me, my heart shall not fear. Though war rise up against me, yet I will be confident. The psalmist was able to remain confident because he knows that God is faithful and steadfast. Rather than being tossed about the stormy seas, the psalmist reexamines his priorities and puts his focus on God. Focusing on God in times of turmoil does not diminish or trivialize the tremendous losses that so many have been forced to endure or the potential threats that lie ahead. Rather, by making God a priority, we put our faith in the one that will be steadfast and bring us through. Isaiah 54, verse 17 says, "No weapon that is formed against you will prosper, and every tongue that accuses you in judgment you will condemn. This is the heritage of the servants of the Lord, and their vindication is from me, declares the Lord." On this anniversary of September 11th, remember the lost loved ones and gain strength from a deeper relationship with God.

God, who commanded the light to shine out of darkness, hath shined in our hearts to give the light of the knowledge of the glory of God in the face of Jesus Christ. 2 Corinthians 4, verse 6. Telling her story of 9/11, Janine reflected, "My oldest was in my belly the year 9/11 became more than a number. The day we watched in horror as one place struck and then another." Janine and her husband were both released early from work. At home, their eyes were glued to the television, bracing for another attack, when they learned about the Pentagon and the crash in Pennsylvania. The satellites went down, and she put her hands on her stomach as if she could protect the growing baby from the news that advised us to stock up on water, supplies, and other non-perishable goods. Janine lay in bed awake that night, looking into the darkness, afraid of what the world had become, and wondering what on earth that meant for her and the baby she was carrying. Her sons asked, "Where were you? What happened exactly? Why on earth did they do it?" They ask about the people who perished. They ask about the heartbreaking posters of the missing that were everywhere. She told them prayer was on everyone's lips and radiating from our hearts. Prayer that somehow healing would come, that we were protected and loved, and that through the grace of God, we'd get through this. She told them the answers to prayer came again and again in every kind deed, every selfless act. How even the next day strangers asked her about the baby growing inside and meant it. Co-workers banded together in efforts to send supplies, started prayer change, and found ways to help. She told them that what happened after 9/11 is proof of God's love right here on earth and the power of the human spirit, selflessness, and courage. Heavenly Father, on this day of remembrance, heal our aching hearts with your infinite light, which will always outshine darkness.

You do not even know what will happen tomorrow. What is your life? You are a mist that appears for a little while and then vanishes. James 4, verse 14. If there's one thing that September 11, 2001 has taught us, it's that tomorrow is not promised. If only we could apply that line of thinking to other areas of our life. The truth from the 9/11 tragedy is some of us now realize that the nice cars, big homes, many of the dreams that we have been chasing are just not all that important. Maybe we have come to understand, as the Apostle John came to understand, that serving God is much more important than honoring our own desires. For everything in the world, the cravings of sinful man, the lust of his eyes, and the boasting of what he has and does, comes not from the Father, but from the world. The world and its desires pass away, but the man who does the will of God lives forever. The World Trade Center tragedy has also helped us to understand that we have two citizenships, one in this world and one in heaven. Perhaps the greater reality is that while we've been storing up riches in this world, we've yet to see a Wells Fargo truck follow any of the hearses we've seen on television. We can't take it with us. James Dobson once told of a modern-day parable that communicates the important spiritual truth that 9/11 helps us to understand. He was playing the board game Monopoly with his family. As the game progressed, he grew richer with every move, ultimately owning the most desired of the game board properties, Boardwalk, Park Place, all the railroads and utilities. Money was no longer a concern, but when the game ended, Dobson realized that he had been left all alone to put all the pieces back in the box. All that wealth really didn't mean a thing. The Bible is filled with verses admonishing us about the very lesson James Dobson learned. Proverbs 23, verse 5, for example, reminds us that we really can't depend on wealth. Cast but a glance at riches, and they are gone, for they will surely sprout wings and fly off to the sky like an eagle. Jesus said that riches can literally choke you to death. As they go on their way, they are choked by life's worries, riches, and pleasures, and they do not mature. Luke 8, verse 14. It's not a sin to want nice things, but it is a sin when the want for those things becomes our God, when we are willing to subordinate what really matters for what doesn't. The Apostle Paul teaches that the real treasures in life are those that we will see when we get on the other side of eternity. Think about his words. Command those who are rich in this present world not to be arrogant, not to put their hope in wealth, which is so uncertain, but to put their hope in God, who richly provides us with everything for our enjoyment. Command them to do good, to be rich in good deeds, and to be generous and willing to share. In this way, they will lay up treasures for themselves as a firm foundation for the coming age, so that they may take hold of the life that is truly life. 1 Timothy 6, verses 17 to 19. Todd Beamer, as you may recall, was one of the heroes on American Airlines Flight 93, the plane that went down in rural Pennsylvania. His wife, Lisa, readily put it in perspective when she told Larry King, "People sometimes look at me, I think, and wonder, is she in shock? Is she unrealistic about what the situation is? But certainly the faith that I have is like Todd's, and it's helping me understand the bigger picture here, and that God's justice will ultimately prevail, and that we have more to look forward to than just what we see here on earth." Take Lisa Beamer's advice. Stop and think about your life, your priorities, and ask God to help you understand the bigger picture.

I hope you've enjoyed today's great adventure program about September 11th. Thank you for joining me. On September 11th, Patriot Day gives all of us time to reflect on the devastating terror attacks that took nearly 3,000 lives. We commemorate those we lost and give thanks for the brave first responders who put their lives on the line. Take a moment today to consider what we stand for as a nation and how we can work together to make the world a better place for all.

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I'm Mary Carmody, and I'll be back with you next week for another great adventure. The Great Adventure can be heard Saturday morning at 10 and Sunday afternoon at 4. 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And remember, every day is a great day to praise the Lord.

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2: 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She is honored in the Roman Catholic Church. Blessed Maria was married with six children and a good husband, but she was overwhelmed when her husband died. Refusing remarriage to a nobleman, Blessed Maria remained a widow, raising her children and founding the Order of the Annunciation. 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Lord, protect, help, and guide the widowed among us. In your name, Lord, amen. This is Mary Lynn Ortel.
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1: Here's another thing we love about North Iowa, the North Iowa Ice Bucket Challenge, which is going to benefit the new In the Works Showers project that will provide showers and laundry facilities for our homeless and displaced individuals. 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Whether you're right down the street, have old ties to the area, or are sitting on a beach halfway across the planet with a bucket of ice and zero geographic common sense, anybody on Earth can jump in and participate. There are so many exciting ways to get involved. You can take on the individual ice bucket challenge, gather your friends for the team costume challenge, or even create your own ice bucket challenge party or celebration event as a group, business, service club, or church. 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Their goal is a minimum of $25,000. 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Anyone who participates can make a pledge or donation of $10 or more, and larger gifts are always welcome. 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

0: 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And you can check out books, too. I leave you today with a quote from former First Lady Jacqueline Kennedy Onassis. Nostalgia. That's the autumn, dreaming through September. Just a million lovely things I will always remember. This has been the Mason City Public Library Report. I'm Mary Markwalter.
1: 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Mainly sunny today, with daytime highs approaching 75. Northerly winds, 8 to 15 miles per hour. Mainly clear tonight, 51. Cloudy skies with a few peaks of sun tomorrow. Slight chance for showers. Highs level off around 67. Temps below average Monday and Tuesday, with highs from the upper 60s to the low 70s. Thunderstorms likely Monday. Slight chance of rain showers on Tuesday. I'm staff meteorologist Paul Trombley. Right now, it's 64 degrees.
2: Hello, this is Ian Stockberger, CEO of Good Shepherd, Inc. and host of As I Get Older. I hope today you enjoy this encore presentation of As I Get Older.

Welcome to episode 8 of As I Get Older. I'm your host, Ian Stockberger, Good Shepherd CEO here in Mason City, Iowa, where we have a continuum of care. Today's episode is a little bit special. It's kind of the penultimate episode of season 1. We decided to do 8 of them, and this is number 8. So a little bit bittersweet, a little bit exciting at the same time, and we're seriously contemplating a season 2 as it sits right now. So stay tuned if you like this, and I'll give you some contact information before we leave you today. But don't be afraid to reach out and let us know if there's something you want to hear about, something you like, something you didn't like. Just let us have it, and we'll go forward and make some adjustments if it helps the cause. But today does mark episode 8, so let's jump in. Our first song today is Goodbye Stranger by the band Supertramp. I don't know if anybody out there is a Supertramp fan. I've always kind of been a casual Supertramp fan. I remember the first time that I started thinking about them, I was working as an engineer in Kansas City, and there was an engineering manager there, a middle-aged guy named Peter Fitzsimmons, and he was kind of a funny guy, and he would always tell stories. And I remember a couple of his stories said, well, back in college when we were sitting around smoking, listening to Supertramp. And so every time I hear Supertramp now, I think of the kind of this funny guy, Peter Fitzsimmons, sitting around smoking cigarettes in the late 70s, early 80s, listening to Supertramp songs. And I don't know what that's worth, but it sounds like an okay time, minus the cigarettes probably. But Goodbye Stranger explores a lot of themes that we talk about here, kind of like a transience and self-discovery. And it reflects on a lot of the bittersweet nature of leaving relationships. And aging is a lot of that. Some relationships are deep and long, and some are fleeting. Some are by choice and some are not. Sometimes life deals us a hard hand or some kind of something that we respond to rather than kind of craft as a relationship. We have to respond when something terminates itself or happens in a way outside of our control. And I think really that's kind of what this song is about, is the romantic notion of living kind of a carefree lifestyle. And it's there's some different interpretations of this song. One of them is a gentleman that is saying goodbye to women that he has short relationships with. And by short relationships, I mean short relationships. And that's his kind of his way of preserving himself, is he takes off before anything gets too serious. So that it kind of allows him this carefree lifestyle. And as good as that sounds to kind of leave your problems behind, I think a lot of the better meaning of life is the deeper relationships and the longer lasting ones. But for the sake of this program today and talking about it, we're going to talk about it in terms of the optimism of just kind of being a little bit more carefree in our sense of saying goodbye to each other on season 1. So let's listen to Goodbye Stranger by Supertramp.

0: enjoyed that super triumph like I do, right? I think that those people using all of the awesome voice, singing the voices of these songs, they all kind of have a very distinct sound when you hear them. And you know you got some super triumph on you. But hopefully you like that. Let's introduce our guest today, and along with our topic, too. I guess we missed talking about our topic. We're talking about service and aging, and as you get older, kind of those callings that come to some people about going, helping their community, helping their fellow man get through life, or lead system, civic involvement, all kinds of stuff like that. Today, I have extended an invitation, and thankfully, it was honored by a gentleman named Mark Ebling. He's a local insurance agent, has been for quite some time, has also recently become the mayor of our sister community, Clear Lake. And he's an all-around dapper man and a very nice gentleman. And so with that, Mark, welcome to As I Get Older.
1: Thank you. And thank you for the warm introduction. I appreciate that.
0: Of course. Of course. You have what you described as it's your golf day this afternoon, right? So you're in some golf attire and you always look to the nines.
1: So. Which is why I verified none of this would be on video. So
0: no, but and I should tell you, for everybody at home, I definitely have the face for radio, but Mark's always got his hair just piled to the heavens. It just looks phenomenal.
1: Years of training.
0: And pomade, maybe. I don't know what your secret is, but you always look the part. So thank you so much for being here today. I'm gonna just jump right in. I knew your dad before I knew you as an insurance agent. And as your dad was kind of fading out, you were fading in. I'm always kind of intrigued by people that follow in the footsteps of their parents and their profession. What in the world made you do that?
1: He offered me a job.
0: And you guys had a relationship good enough where you said, yeah, that sounds like a good idea?
1: I have two older brothers who chose not to get in the insurance field, moved elsewhere. I was in my early 20s, not qualified to do really anything like most people in their early 20s. He explained all the benefits and whatnot, and I'm like, well, let's give it a try. And it, I think, has worked out thus far. I really didn't look to do anything different. My girlfriend at the time was living in Des Moines, working as a teacher for a couple of years. And then she fortunately got hired on at the Mason City School District. Thanks, Allison, for hiring her, who I saw a few weeks ago. And she grew up in the area and definitely wasn't looking to move anywhere. And she pretty much set the ground rule. Well, no, we're staying here. So cut my teeth in the insurance business. And it's been good so far. Can't complain.
0: Yeah. I keep buying from you.
1: True.
0: So I don't know where I am in your customer lineup, but
1: at the very top. Yeah,
0: of course. But we've always enjoyed having you. And I would say you're kind of a duck in water, but I've never known you in any other way. So that's good for you. And it's commendable that, like me at that age, I always tell people I was the smartest I ever was at 18 years old.
1: Oh.
0: And I've been slowly getting dumber ever since. I peaked. I thought I knew everything for a while. And then you spend the rest of your life learning what you don't know or didn't know, assumed you knew. But you're right, at that age, I don't know how many people have carved out some kind of decision that's a lifelong decision that they're able to say, this is me and this is what I'm going to be. So that's really fortunate for you to fall into something that you enjoyed that much. So as far as the insurance world goes, when you darken our doorstep and you have, every year on cue for certain items at certain times, things seem to be getting really expensive out there. Before we jump into anything else, talk to us a little bit about the Iowa insurance market and what's going on that's driving some of the crazy things we're seeing. I think you guys called it the hardening market.
1: Yes, the market did harden a few years ago. I think everyone remembers the derecho. Was that in 2021? The derecho?
0: Sounds about right. Sometime in the last 50 years. How about that?
1: Which was, of course, made headlines nationwide even, I believe. Rarely does the Iowa weather hit nationwide status, but that certainly did. And, that looking back, that kind of triggered things a bit. Insurance companies really paid through the nose. And that was, again, maybe a tipping point in was the weather pattern maybe changed a little bit, but a lot of wind and hail, and you know, the that starts to add up over time, and then you couple that with inflation, and it really had an adverse effect on the Iowa insurance market. I mean, it was like we were the new Kansas and Oklahoma, and unfortunately, because we were such a insurance-friendly state and have been for years, very competitive, carriers really wanted to do business in Iowa. There was a lot of competition. There's a number of carriers that left the state altogether because of it, because they have to buy insurance on top of their insurance that they're selling, so the reinsurance, and that was getting more difficult to procure, and hence the rates coming up. And so it, you know, really comes down to cost to rebuild, cost to put a new roof on, and just the sheer amount of storms. You know, a hailstorm runs through a community, and it's, you know, can be in the hundreds of millions of dollars in insurance that gets paid out. So that's it in a nutshell.
0: That's good. I had not, I guess, factored in inflation and how damaging that's been to rates too, alongside of that. And I suppose you almost get caught in a loop with supply and demand. Mm-hmm. As you know, use shingles, for example, you have a huge disaster, then the price of shingles goes up because they're trying to supply them, and it just chases itself in a loop.
1: Right.
0: Our production department here did chime in. 2020 is the derecho.
1: 2020.
0: So, yep, okay. You can set your watch by that. If they speak, it's gospel.
1: Derecho, here. COVID, got it.
0: Yeah, there's a whole smattering of yeah. bad things that happened in the course of a couple of years there. But 2020 was it. And I think we've had at least one, if not two or three, documented derechos since then. And I think people didn't even hear that word prior to that. And now it's, I don't want to say it's a common word we use, but it's right. It's happened several times over now.
1: And I think it's the wind velocity. If it's over 60 or 70 miles per hour, it's considered derecho, which I think, you know, that has happened quite a bit. But that original in 2020 had such a wide swath and went for so long that it was able to do substantial damage in southeast Iowa.
0: I think it's what we used to call straight line winds, but now it's like straight line wind on
1: derecho
0: steroids.
1: Derecho sounds better. More scientific.
0: Yeah, more Spanish, maybe. Right. I don't know. I don't know. But, well, thank you for that. AI. Do you think, how does AI integrate into the insurance world? Where do you see that going in the next year, 5 years, 10 years?
1: Well, I think they've been using it for years. I think it's a great tool. I don't think it's going to, I don't know. That's a tough one. I mean, I'm trying to embrace AI, use it as a tool. I'm not, you know, you have to, from what I've researched and dug into, is you can get AI to really work for you if you tell it what you want it to do, which I think is, could be a great benefit for some people. You know, with that comes potential issues maybe down the road that are well out of my purview, because I'm not a techie by any means. You know, I get the memes texted to me from buddies of, you know, crazy stuff. Some of it's kind of, it's funny. But I think it's interesting. It's not going away.
0: No, it's not going away.
1: No. I try to stay abreast of it as much as I can. You know, I've utilized it. You know, again, I use it as a tool to help me better serve clients and do a better job.
0: Sure. And I have not been I'm late to the game with technology, usually. I believe that or not. they make fun of me in the office because my phone still has a button on it. I fail to see what the problem with having a button on your phone is. I remind them, at least I'm not flipping it in half when I use it, you know, and folding it up when I'm done. But I'm late to the game when it comes to stuff like that. And I don't know if it's that I'm just traditional. I don't know if it's I'm fearful. I don't know if I think that maybe it's going to be used in an inappropriate way and it's just going to create more headache than value. You mm-hmm. know, at this point, I know people are finding a lot of value in it. But I think, you know, me personally, I think it if a process is a 10-step process, it allows people to start on step 4 or 5 and they have no idea how steps 1 through 3 came to be. I think an example would be if I was a high schooler writing a paper and I just asked AI to write it for me. Well, part of the exercise isn't just learning about what you're writing about. It's to learn about research. It's to learn how to formulate a sentence, a paragraph, to put stuff down, to type stuff, to et cetera. And I think that is all just becoming so antiquated so quickly. I'm not so sure that's good for our society, but I guess we'll figure that out as time goes on, because it's going to unfold in ways I don't think we can yet even imagine.
1: Right, right. Yeah, we can't lose thought. I mean, critical thinking is absolutely something that is imperative for people to be able to do. And I hope, hopefully we can continue to do that and not rely solely on technology to think for us.
0: That's a great point. That's probably what drives a lot of my opinion as somebody that employs lots and lots and lots of younger adults that definitely do embrace cell phone culture, internet culture, AI culture. And then I see what I would term a large gap in critical thinking skills for a lot of these individuals. And it's like, okay, you need to get back there and determine how you could do steps 1, 2, 3, and 4. You right. jumped in a little bit late. So it'll be interesting. Yeah. I just wonder, as far as insurance goes, how it's got to be a game changer at some point for the insurance industry. So as you've come along through your life, at some point you decided it would be good to become a public servant. And if I remember right, I think you were a councilman and now you are a mayor.
1: Yes.
0: Someone gave you a town and allowed you to be the figurehead of this town.
1: They didn't just hand it over.
0: That is one impressive feat for you.
1: I didn't storm the gates or anything.
0: And as far as I know, you're doing a fantastic job. So this is absolutely no discredit of your abilities and your talents and your ability to speak and be a good ambassador for your community. But what led you to community service like that? And on top of that, once you got there, what led you to more of it?
1: Well, you know, as a young insurance producer, probably still the adage today, you need to get involved in the community. So I got on the chamber board, served on that for a few years, ended up being president of the chamber board twice, and that was coming to an end, and there was an opening Ward 1 City Council, and I got convinced to run for it and won the election and it's going to sound pretty political. I'm going to do 2 terms, and that was it. Ran for a 3rd term because we were doing the work on the Surf District, and I thought, boy, I'd really like to have some say and input on that, so I ran again. Lo and behold, the mayor, Mr. Crabb Nelson, decided not to run again, and I decided, well, might as well just do it. I couldn't make up my mind, yes or no, and if you can't make up your mind, you're still making a decision. So I had to make a definitive decision, and like, what's the worst that could happen? I'll lose, and I'll still maintain my seat on the council. So I got 2 more years left of that, and the voters voted me in, and here I am, representing the city as best I can.
0: Well, congratulations to you for that.
1: Thank you.
0: I find it refreshing that, and this isn't, we're here talking about aging and stuff, but you're not an old person per se.
1: I was thinking about it on my way over. I'm past middle age. But what is middle age?
0: Well, I'll tell you when you're dead. you don't really know. It's different for everybody. But, you know, as far as who I see as dignitaries in our communities and stuff, typically the mayor, you think just kind of an older individual. And I would say you're still very much working, you know, no imminent plans to retire that I'm aware of, still going at it. So it's refreshing to me to see somebody still in the throes of a career and involvement in life going after this. It's definitely a good thing for North Iowa. We already have enough of a problem, I think, in North Iowa with losing our younger population and getting young people in leadership positions, getting the older people to vacate those positions or to mentor people along to bring them. And, you know, we're traditional here in North Iowa, and we hang on to stuff a long time, sometimes too long. But it is very nice to see somebody in a younger capacity doing those roles. you know, I just mentioned that North Iowa is kind of full of aging people. Clear Lake's not immune to that at all. Mason City is certainly not immune to that.
1: Yeah, North
0: Iowa in general is not immune to that.
1: Iowa in general, North Iowa, I think, maybe probably more especially.
0: Yeah, what's your take on that? What's your solution? That's, if you had a magic wand, what would you wave it at?
1: I don't think it would be anything in particular I'd wave a magic wand at. It's an interesting question. I had a conversation with a 20-something, you know, last couple of years out of college, working in North Iowa, living in North Iowa, is from North Iowa. And his concerns were no different than mine. You know, it was, you know, I think it's tough to get out of your own way, I think is what I'm trying to say. But but it's hard to see when you're at a younger age, it's really hard to see opportunity. And in this conversation, I'm you know, outlining all these things that I'm seeing that I don't think he was necessarily seeing and understanding. You know, this grand success that you think everybody else is having out elsewhere doing all this, oh, they're living in Chicago, Minneapolis, Des Moines, what have you. Like, man, that's just, okay, you can live in cookie cutterville suburbia. To me, that sounds not like a great, great
0: The grass
1: life.
0: Is always greener.
1: Right.
0: The grass
1: always
0: is always
1: greener. But you have an opportunity in North Iowa to really make a difference. I mean, it's not going to be overnight, but you can really make meaningful change for the good, hopefully, but and have an impact on other people's lives. And you can find success in North Iowa. It's there, but you need to have your no blinders on, eyes wide open, and find that opportunity and make sure you take advantage of it.
0: Interesting concept of opportunity being hard to see. I agree with that. I wholeheartedly agree with that. And sometimes I think as a person, by the time you spot an opportunity, the water kind of is going under the bridge, right, when you see it. It's kind of and it comes with age. It comes with maturity. It comes with a social network. It comes with being a little bit more ingrained into maybe the business culture, which, you know, doesn't give itself to 20-year-olds very often.
1: Right.
0: It comes with demonstrated performance and positions and meeting people and going on and on and on. And
1: right.
0: I think sometimes we've peaked by the time we realize an opportunity. You know, then we tell our children about these opportunities and they think we're full of mahooky.
1: Which is always good to have, be able to talk to someone other than your parents, having two teenagers who, again, I mean, they're the smartest people.
0: Oh, yes, they are. Yes, they are. But I found they might be the smartest people, but it's a very narrow bandwidth.
1: Right.
0: It's really, really narrow.
1: Right.
0: Once you get expanded out there, the topics they fall off really fast on what they're knowledgeable about.
1: Yeah.
0: But that is an interesting concept that I do appreciate you saying that and hearing that, because I think, you know, me today, the Mia today that's had dealings in business and have met people and, you know, people solicit you and bounce stuff off of you. You may have access to capital and opportunities that you don't as a person without those kinds of means. So
1: Right. It
0: is tough, really. It takes a lot of tenacity to have the ability to go from a high school graduating senior to what you would call, you know, this kind of success. And,
1: mm-hmm.
0: and success can be determined any number of a million ways, but in
1: right.
0: terms of seeing those great opportunities that really enrich and change your community, it'd be nice to be able to get those to people sooner so they saw them. What do you think, you know, outside of our aging community, what do you think is another unaddressed issue in North Iowa? What would you like to get your hands around and choke?
1: That's a tough one. I don't think there really is anything. You might have something in mind that I could maybe talk to, but
0: no, I say that with no leading question.
1: Okay.
0: This is your question.
1: Well, I was hoping you could lead me into something,
0: water quality is a big thing in
1: Iowa right now.
0: And you live in a community that is, for all practical purposes, successful based on a lake in the
1: right.
0: middle of it.
1: It is. And we're fortunate to have the lake. Very fortunate. You know, water quality, I was part of the association with the preservation of Clear Lake when everything was getting put together with the dredging and everything in the watershed to get to the point where the dredging could be done. And to turn the lake back around to what it was, you know, 70 years ago. And it's been, feels like it's been overnight. With that comes, you know, the lake itself comes some issues. Well, you got clear water, vegetation's going to grow. Oh my gosh, vegetation is horrible. It's seaweed. But that's a good sign. That's a good thing. It's a good sign. That means you have a, you know, a healthy body of water. I still take that over, you know, pea green soup and dead bullheads on the beach. Then
0: you make that sound so.
1: That's what I grew up
0: with.
1: Right. I mean, that's what I grew up with. And I was just talking to someone the other day. I never stepped on a dead bullhead on the beach, but I know countless people that did.
0: And get one of those pokey spines in your. Yeah, those. I think I took one off a hook one time fishing. And he got me. that was enough to give up for the day. I did read, I think, a water quality report that came in one of the articles over the last week, and I don't believe out of Iowa, I think they said there's 10, 11 non-recommended swimming sites across the state, and Clear Lake's not one of them.
1: So. No, which is fortunate. And you've got to have the right, you know, environmental factors, you know, the right amount of heat and, you know, stagnant water. And but, yeah, so we've been fortunate. The lake doesn't look that great this summer, but it was they did apply a chemical because they did find Eurasian milfoil in the lake,
0: sure.
1: Which if that takes over, we are in, that's not good. I believe that's been pretty well taken care of, but also a side effect is it does take care of some of the curly leaf pondweed, which is technically an invasive, even though it's been here for well over 100 years. I've just noticed on my own unscientific view that has really been knocked down quite a bit, which I think has a bit of an effect on why the lake isn't quite as clear as it should be this summer.
0: Sure. Well, for a non-scientist, you sound pretty darn scientific.
1: I try.
0: It's very believable what you're telling me. Like you've really got my attention. It's captivating, all the stuff that people don't think about that goes into the land management behind that stuff.
1: Yep. It all starts in the watershed.
0: Which
1: we're fortunate to have a watershed coordinator for that shares between Mason City and Clear Lake and the county all contribute, and I believe Ventura does as well, you know, for the Winnebago watershed, for everything, which is fantastic because we all live downstream.
0: From something.
1: Yep.
0: Yeah, we do.
1: Yeah.
0: We do. I'll have to remember that one. I like that. So you personally, as you have aged, you say you're beyond a middle-aged person. I'm going to call you a middle-aged person because I think you're about the same age I am, and I'm not old. I'm not beyond middle-aged. So as someone in our cohort, what do you see differently now than you did? What would you tell the 25-year-old Mark Ebling insurance agent that you know now that you didn't know then?
1: Oh, man, that's a tough one. It's, well, insurance particularly is a difficult business to get into as a, you know, producer, one that goes out and sells insurance. Very hard to do. But if you can, you know, get a foothold, it's a great business to stick in with. But it's, you're going to cut your teeth and it's going to be very difficult, and don't get your head down. And I think that maybe goes with anything. Really, when you're just starting out in the quote-unquote real world, because you didn't get to where you're at right away. It took a while.
0: No, it took a while. Yeah. And I've explained that to people before that, and it's probably the same thing with you. I say what you see today was 20 years ago in the making. You know, it wasn't a fast decision. It wasn't like I got up one day and I was driving to work and someone waved me off to the side of the road and said, here, do you want this job? Here, have it. No, it comes with a lot. And sometimes it's amazing when you have quiet moments just to sit and think back about all the decisions or the sacrifices you make along the way and continue to make.
1: Right. Well, and with those opportunities that you can take, you need to make the most of those opportunities that you can. And you've got to have, I mean, you'd have to have help along the way. When we, you know, I worked for my dad, he was basically, you know, just a one person shop, which back then there were a lot of them. They've all pretty much gone away. Joined in with Edwards Brandt. So I went from one boss to four And so there were that many more eyes keeping up on me.
0: I would have taken the positive spin and say there's less people paying attention to you. Just more people to ask until you get the right answer. Yeah. Right?
1: But, I had to prove myself. And they took a chance on me, kept me on, even though I didn't think it was tough. But they kept me on. And, a few years later, I was offered to buy in. And so I'm an owner. And
0: Look at you now.
1: I was very fortunate.
0: I think I've shared this before. I don't know if on this program, but I was fortunate enough to listen to Dan Gable, the famous wrestling coach, speak about a year ago. And probably one of the most profound things he said, and I don't know why I find it as such, but I do, is he said, anything worth doing and you want to do well takes its toll in some capacity. It takes your time. It takes your body. It takes, it takes a toll on other relationships because you're putting other stuff off in terms of doing something. And, along with being a good insurance producer or healthcare CEO or any of that stuff, it does take a toll, and it's a decision you make along the way of is the juice worth the squeeze?
1: Right.
0: You know what I mean? Because you could easily head off in a million directions, and I see that out of a lot of younger people now where their lives seem to turn on a dime more than they did back in our, back in the late 90s, whatever, when we were deciding on careers or working towards that stuff. You picked a direction, and it had to be pretty dang hard before you turned and went the other way. And now I see life a little bit more younger people look at it in terms of, I want to be happy. I want my time. It's about me. It's more just about doing whatever feels good in the moment rather than seeing those long-term goals realized that I think, we strove for a long time ago to get to today.
1: Right. Well, and that's that immediate, gratification, everything's so instant nowadays, and everything takes time. Anything worth doing takes time. It does.
0: It takes its toll.
1: It
0: takes its toll.
1: Especially if you are in local government, an elected official, locally. It can be very difficult at times. Everybody's got to can say something, whether it's good or bad. With all the social media, everybody can have an opinion. It's whether or not you really look at whatever their opinion is and give it that much credit. And sometimes it's very difficult to do.
0: Well spoken. I've for all practical purposes, I don't choose to do social media. And I mean, of course, people bring me stuff. I read stuff. I see stuff.
1: That happens to me a lot.
0: I sometimes tell people I don't want to see it. I said, how I'm not on Facebook? That's why. So I don't even want to know because it doesn't matter. And it's just a defense mechanism I have of once I hear it, you can't get it out of your head sometimes, even as silly or as misguided, uninformed as it might seem.
1: Right.
0: Those types of pot shots are hard because you know a different truth. So I hear you. It's hard to take the criticism. It's enough to make most people pack up and go home.
1: Right. Well, there was one, and it was recent, someone offered, hey, do you need Mark's number?
0: I've been giving out to everybody I can find.
1: It's online.
0: I put a sign in my car when I go over there.
1: Which I thought that was absolutely hilarious. I thought that was awesome.
0: Oh, that's funny. So as we wrap up today, I always ask this question, and that is, as you get older, what in your life? What makes a difference now, or what's different to you now?
1: I think about the future more than I think I ever have in my life. And I think it's, I'm at that stage where I've got two teenagers, one's going off to college, the other one will be gone in 2 years. Man, what does that look like? And where are they going to go? What are they going to do? I'm hoping we've had 1,000 and both of them move back to North Iowa and live and work here. 50% is okay, but it'd be hopefully there. This is still going to be a place that they would absolutely 100% consider moving back to and being here, and that we can make it be that place for those young people to be successful, have kids. I mean, what better place in North Iowa to raise a family?
0: I appreciate your optimism. That's infectious. As a parent of, well, I have two of my own and two stepsons, and I ask myself the same questions. And as of now, I have a daughter that landed in Altoona, so not too far away. And then I have a son going into his junior year of high school and a stepson that's going to be a junior in, I'm sorry, I say my son is a junior in college. I have a stepson junior in high school, and then I have another stepson who's going to be in eighth grade. And I wonder, you know, if I close my eyes and wake up and it's 5 years from now, where's everybody at?
1: Right.
0: And you really have no control over that other than to, I appreciate hearing you encouraging your children to come back here and live here and think that's a perfectly fine solution, because I think us as North Iowans have created this paradigm of, it's almost a self-fulfilled prophecy where we've raised our children to move away.
1: Right.
0: And we talk about it. We don't even know we're talking about it in those terms, rather than saying, well, right, hey, there's, look across town. What a great place. What a great opportunity. What a thing. It's right. It's a good life.
1: Yeah. You can have a lot of success in North Iowa. I mean, it's there. The opportunities are there. You just got to be able to find them.
0: Find them.
1: And know when it's there and it shows up.
0: And nurture them. And mm-hmm. Yeah, very good. Well, Mark, it's been an absolute pleasure having you with us today. Thank you for taking your time. I know you have a busy schedule, and it's just wonderful. I appreciate your comments, and the best of luck to you in your political future here.
1: Well, it's not really political. I think political is more like, you know, state, federal. This is an apolitical.
0: You tell yourself what you want, but you could put any kind of lipstick you want on it. But I've heard some of your radio interviews that are along that vein. But you're very, very well rounded and thoughtful in your responses, from what I can hear. And I think you've done a good job at hearing both sides of the story. So
1: yeah, there's always two sides.
0: Sometimes yep. Three or four.
1: Right. But, no, I appreciate it. This was fun. Can I come back season two?
0: Oh, you heard it, folks. You heard it. So we'd love to have you back. But with that, we'll let you be on your way. Thank you, Mark.
1: Thanks, Ian. Appreciate it.
0: All right. Welcome back. What a treat having Mark Ebling with us here today. It's always a pleasure talking to him. And I end up laughing more than I ever thought I would, just because he's such a good conversation holding kind of guy. But we're ready to bring this season home. We have chosen, hopefully, what's an appropriate song, Hello Goodbye by the Beatles. And the Beatles have been no stranger to this program. We've had several stories and songs by the Beatles over our 8 episodes. But Hello Goodbye was written by them. And by them, I mean mostly Paul McCartney. They credit John Lennon back in 1967 with this, but he didn't have as much to do with it as Paul did. This is a Paul-driven song, and in fact, John really didn't even like this song, and he wanted I Am the Walrus to be the actual, the A-side of the album. It was released as a single, and Hello Goodbye went on the A-side, which is, I'm glad it did, because it's a good song. But it was back in 1967, and it happened to be their first release after the death of their longtime manager, Brian Epstein. So they were kind of, I don't want to say floundering around a little bit, but things had changed in the lives of the Beatles without their popular manager with them. And the story goes that a gentleman named Alistair Taylor, who was actually an aide to the Beatles and an aide to their manager, Brian Epstein, asked Paul one time. He said, how do you write a song? How does one go about writing a song? And so Paul, in his British voice, said, well, come on, I'll show you. And they sat down at what's known as a harmonium. And it's a harmonium. I looked this up because I didn't know exactly myself. And there are different kinds of them. But it's basically a small organ, and you pump it, and it pushes the sound through some bellows, and kind of like a little piano type of looking thing. But anyway, Paul sat down with him, and he said, here, let's try this. He said, for every word I spit out, I want you to spit out the opposite. And so Alistair Taylor said, oh, okay, I can do that, I guess. So when McCartney, you know, pumped out a little bit of a tune or a melody to it, and he would yell out words like black. And so then Alistair would say white, yes, no, stop, go, hello, goodbye. And there the song was born, Hello Goodbye. and it became a popular song for them and has been used many, many times over. Most recently, I happened to see McCartney perform it on the last episode of the Stephen Colbert Show on CBS when it said goodbye on May 21st this year, and he had Paul McCartney on the show, and Stephen came out and sang backup to that. So it was kind of a special little honorarium to both of them. And interestingly, Paul attributes this song as kind of a sign of his astrological symbol, the Gemini, the twins. And he said it's such a deep theme in the universe with this duality of all this stuff, you know, like man, women, black, white, ebony, ivory, high, low. And I think, you know, really that's what we've been talking about this whole season over the last couple months is kind of the duality of young and old and kind of the netherworld in between is where we're at. And it's fascinating, really, but it in and of itself is just such a juxtaposition of things in our lives of when we're young and when we're old. So with that, I bid you farewell on the season, and let's listen to Hello Goodbye.

Welcome back. This concludes today's episode and season one of As I Get Older here at the KCMR Studios. Thank you for being with us over the last several weeks. It's been an absolute joy and so much fun assembling these. I hope you've enjoyed them as much as I have. 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I think soon they will be available on KCMR's website. 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I am your host, Ian Stockberger, CEO of Good Shepherd, Inc. in Mason City, and I can be reached at ian@kcmrfm.org. That's Ian, I-A-N, at kcmrfm.com. I apologize. I've done that a couple times this season. My work email is .org, so I get in the habit of that, but it's ian@kcmrfm.com. 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I'd love to read them, and I'd love to think about them and incorporate them into season two, hopefully, that we can bring to you maybe later this fall or early winter. 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
3: 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A mix of clouds and sun this afternoon with daytime highs approaching 75. Northwesterly winds 8 to 15 miles per hour. Mainly clear skies tonight, lows level off around 51. Mainly cloudy skies expected tomorrow. Slight chance for showers. High temperatures reach up to 67. Thunderstorms likely Monday with highs in the upper 60s. Slight chance of rain showers and highs in the low 70s on Tuesday. I'm Staff Meteorologist Paul Trombley. Currently, it's 66 degrees.

Welcome to Praise and Worship with Kim, where our theme today is the freedom of forgiveness. Have you ever had someone hurt you so deeply that you found yourself thinking about it long after the person who hurt you had moved on? Maybe it was something that was said. Maybe it was something that was done. Maybe it was an apology that never came. And sometimes the hardest thing isn't remembering what happened. It's letting go of what happened. Today, I'd like us to talk about something that Jesus asked us to do, but something that can be very difficult. Forgive. Forgiveness doesn't mean that what happened didn't matter. It doesn't mean that we pretend we weren't hurt, and it doesn't necessarily mean that we restore a relationship exactly as it was before. Forgiveness means that we stop allowing the hurt to have control over our hearts. Today, we're going to look at what God's Word says about forgiveness and discover that sometimes forgiveness isn't just something we give to another person. It's a gift we give ourselves. Let's begin with our first scripture from chapter 27, verse 30, and chapter 28, verse 7 of the book of Sirach. Wrath and anger are hateful things, yet the sinner hugs them tight. Forgive your neighbor's injustice. Then, when you pray, your own sins will be forgiven. Could anyone nourish anger against another and expect healing from the Lord? Could anyone refuse mercy to another like himself and seek pardon for his own sins? Remember your last days. Set enmity aside. Remember death and decay. And cease from sin. Think of the commandments. Hate not your neighbor. Remember the Most High's covenant and overlook faults. Those words are powerful. Could anyone nourish anger against another and expect healing from the Lord? Notice the word nourish. We don't usually think of anger that way. We think of anger as something that happens to us. But sometimes we keep feeding it. We replay the conversation. We remember exactly what was said. We tell ourselves again how unfair it was. And every time we do, the wound becomes fresh again. The person who hurt us may not even know we're still carrying it. But we are. That's one of the reasons forgiveness is so important. When we refuse to forgive, we can become prisoners of something that happened yesterday. But God wants something better for us. He wants us to be free. Forgiveness doesn't erase the past. It simply means that the past no longer gets to determine our future.

Praise and Worship with Kim on Inspiration 97.9. Our next scripture reading is from Ephesians. Let's read from chapter 4 with verses 31 and 32. Get rid of all bitterness, rage and anger, brawling and slander, along with every form of malice. Be kind and compassionate to one another, forgiving each other, just as in Christ forgave you. I love that Paul doesn't simply tell us what to remove. He tells us what to replace it with. Replace bitterness with kindness. Replace anger with compassion. Replace resentment with forgiveness. And then comes the reason. Just as in Christ God forgave you. That's the heart of Christian forgiveness. We don't forgive because the other person necessarily deserves it. We forgive because we have been forgiven. Think about how many times we've gone to God and said, Lord, I'm sorry. And God didn't respond, well, you've already made too many mistakes. Instead, he offers mercy. And because we've received mercy, we're called to extend mercy. Sometimes the person we most need to forgive isn't someone else. Sometimes we need to forgive ourselves. We may carry guilt over something we did years ago. We may continue punishing ourselves for a mistake God has already forgiven. If you sincerely confessed it to God, don't keep holding yourself prisoner. God's grace is bigger than your worst mistake.

Praise and Worship with Kim. Music to your ears on Inspiration 97.9. Our final devotion today takes us to the 18th chapter of Matthew's Gospel with verses 21 through 35. The Parable of the Unmerciful Servant. Then Peter came to Jesus and asked, "Lord, how many times shall I forgive my brother when he sins against me? Up to seven times?" Jesus answered, "I tell you, not seven times, but 77 times. Therefore, the kingdom of heaven is like a king who wanted to settle accounts with his servants. As he began the settlement, a man who owed him 10,000 talents was brought to him. Since he was not able to pay, the master ordered that he and his wife and his children and all that he had be sold to repay the debt. The servant fell on his knees before him. 'Be patient with me,' he begged, 'and I will pay back everything.' The servant's master took pity on him, canceled the debt, and let him go. But when that servant went out, he found one of his fellow servants who owed him 100 denarii. He grabbed him and began to choke him. 'Pay back what you owe me,' he demanded. His fellow servant fell to his knees and begged him, 'Be patient with me, and I will pay you back.' But he refused. Instead, he went off and had the man thrown into prison until he could pay the debt. When the other servants saw what had happened, they were greatly distressed and went and told their master everything that had happened. Then the master called the servant in. 'You wicked servant,' he said. 'I canceled all that debt of yours because you had begged me to. Shouldn't you have had mercy on your fellow servant just as I had on you?' In anger, his master turned him over to the jailers to be tortured until he should pay back all he owed. This is how my heavenly Father will treat each of you unless you forgive your brother from your hearts." There's something a little uncomfortable about that story. The first servant had been forgiven an enormous debt, and yet he couldn't forgive someone else a much smaller debt. It's easy to see his double standard. But sometimes we're more like him than we'd like to admit. We want God to understand our mistakes. We want him to consider our circumstances. We want mercy when we've failed. But when someone hurts us, we may want justice. We may want them to suffer. We may want them to understand exactly how badly they hurt us. And sometimes we even may think, "I'll forgive them when they apologize." But Jesus doesn't make forgiveness dependent upon receiving an apology. Forgiveness is something we can choose, even when the other person never says they're sorry. And here's something important. Forgiveness doesn't mean you have to trust someone who has proven themselves untrustworthy. You can forgive someone and still establish boundaries. You can forgive someone and still recognize that what happened was wrong. You can forgive someone and still decide that the relationship needs to change. Forgiveness simply means I will no longer allow this person's actions to control my heart. That's freedom.

0: Thanks for tuning in to the Praise and Worship Show with me today. Before we finish our program today, I want you to think of one person, not necessarily the person who hurt you the most, just one person who comes to mind. Maybe there's something you've been carrying. Maybe it's anger. Maybe it's disappointment. Maybe it's an old wound. Maybe it's something that happened years ago that still bothers you. You don't have to fix the relationship today. You don't even have to contact that person. But you can bring that hurt to God. You can say, Lord, I don't know how to forgive this person, but I want to. Help me let go. And perhaps that's where forgiveness begins. Not with a feeling, but with a decision. Lord, I give this to you. Then tomorrow you may have to give it to him again. And the next day, perhaps again. That's okay. Forgiveness can be a process. But every time you release that hurt to God, you're taking another step toward freedom. Let God heal what has been wounded, soften what has become hardened, and give you the freedom that comes from forgiveness. 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Be encouraged and be renewed. And remember, His grace is always enough. Lord Jesus, thank you for the mercy you have shown us. Help us to forgive those who have hurt us. Take away our bitterness, our anger, and our resentment. Give us compassionate hearts. Help us to remember how completely you have forgiven us. And when forgiveness feels impossible, give us the strength to place our hurt in your hands. Set our hearts free. In your name we pray. Amen.
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1: 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A mix of clouds and sun this afternoon with daytime highs approaching 75. Northwesterly winds 8 to 15 miles per hour. Mainly clear skies tonight, lows level off around 51. Mainly cloudy skies expected tomorrow. Slight chance for showers. High temperatures reach up to 67. Thunderstorms likely Monday with highs in the upper 60s. Slight chance of rain showers and highs in the low 70s on Tuesday. I'm Staff Meteorologist Paul Trombley. Currently, it's 66 degrees.

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2: Here's another thing we love about North Iowa, the North Iowa Ice Bucket Challenge, which is going to benefit the new In the Works Showers project that will provide showers and laundry facilities for our homeless and displaced individuals. 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There are so many exciting ways to get involved. You can take on the individual ice bucket challenge, gather your friends for the team costume challenge, or even create your own ice bucket challenge party or celebration event as a group, business, service club, or church. 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Their goal is a minimum of $25,000. 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Anyone who participates can make a pledge or donation of $10 or more, and larger gifts are always welcome. 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They'll provide regular updates on all upcoming activities, engagement opportunities, and the much-anticipated Celebrity Ice Bucket Challenge event to add even another dimension of fun with that ice bucket.
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2: 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A mix of clouds and sun this afternoon with daytime highs approaching 75. Northwesterly winds 8 to 15 miles per hour. Mainly clear skies tonight. Lows level off around 51. Mainly cloudy skies expected tomorrow. Slight chance for showers. High temperatures reach up to 67. Thunderstorms likely Monday with highs in the upper 60s. Slight chance of rain showers and highs in the low 70s on Tuesday. I'm Staff Meteorologist Paul Trombley. Currently 68.

Who was the Lone Ranger's faithful Indian companion for almost 21 years? He was a bald-headed stockish Irishman born Fred McCarthy on August 14, 1876. This 57-year-old Shakespearean actor changed his name to John Todd. John married Abba DeLeo Andres on September of 1912. She was a former teacher who toured with him in stock companies. They had one child, Mary, born May of 1914. John served in the U.S. Marine Corps during World War I. Abba and John were divorced in 1924. John first appeared as Tano in Episode 11. The reason for the character's creation was writers of the show decided that the Lone Ranger needed someone to talk to besides his horse. For many shows, he rode on the back of Silver until the young audience wrote letters saying that this was too much of a burden for the horse. Until 1938, with the release of the first Lone Ranger movie, he rode a horse called Whitefeller. The movie producers felt that two white horses would be confusing, so they put Tonto on a paint, but still call him Whitefeller. The radio program followed suit, and eventually the paint horse was named Scout. Here are a couple John Todd stories. Because of his acting ability, he played other roles at WXYZ, including the elder Dan Reed and Inspector Conrad of the Sergeant Preston program. Grace Beamer tells of an episode where the two were on a second story, but Todd delivers a line, "Get him up, Scout." Todd was known as kind of a ladies' man. One time he was absent when it became time to deliver his lines, and the actors had to ad-lib. When he finally showed up, his clothes were disheveled and his bald head was covered with lipstick. By the time the radio show ended, he was 78 years old, and someone was assigned to make sure he was awake for his lines. The only time he wasn't the voice of the character was when he was on vacation. This week's episode, Refund for Thunder, originally broadcast May 20th, 1953, starring Brace Beamer and John Todd.

0: with his faithful Indian companion Tonto, the daring and resourceful masked rider of the plains led the fight for law and order in the early western United States. Nowhere in the pages of history can one find a greater champion of justice. Return with us now to those thrilling days of yesteryear. From out of the past come the thundering hoofbeats of the great horse Silver. The Lone Ranger rides again.
1: Come on, Silver. Let go, Vicola. I'm Silver.

0: The oil lamp hanging over Pepperneller's press flickered gently as the door at the rear of the shop opened and the Lone Ranger stepped into the poorly lighted room. As the elderly stoop-shouldered printer turned from his work, he reached for the twist of tobacco on his workbench. Biting off a chew, he adjusted it in his cheek and looked up to greet his visitor.
1: Howdy, mister. And good evening to you.
2: Good evening, Mr. Neller. Yeah, take it easy.
1: Thanks. Thanks, mister.
2: What's wrong?
1: Your mask.
2: I'm sorry if I frightened you.
1: You scared me so I swallowed my tobacco. I can see you never chewed, let alone swallowed a chunk of the stuff. If you're here to rob me...
2: I'm here for some information.
1: Oh. What kind of information?
2: Did you print this map?
1: Let's see it.
2: Here.
1: Where'd you get this?
2: Never mind that. Just tell me whether or not you did the printing.
1: It's my work.
2: How many have you printed?
1: 50 on the first order, 25 on the second. And right now I have another order from the same customer for 50 more. But I don't savvy why you're interested.
2: The maps are being used to swindle people out of thousands of dollars.
1: Did my customer swindle you?
2: No, but I've talked to several of his victims.
1: So he fleeced friends of yours?
2: I want to see Wink Tatum.
1: Well, if you're gunning for him, why come to me?
2: You know where to find him.
1: What makes you think I know where he is?
2: The top order on your spindle is for Wink Tatum.
1: Oh, that's for the 50 maps he wants me to send him.
2: Where will you send them?
1: Well, I'll have to see what the order says.
2: Well, I'll take the order, Mr. Neller.
1: Hold on.
2: All I want is the address.
1: But you have...
2: The order says you to send the maps to Wink Tatum, care of the postmaster in Blue River Junction.
1: He paid in advance for the work.
2: He's due to pay a lot more. Thanks for the information, Mr. Neller.
1: Now, wait. You didn't tell me your name or explain that mask.
2: Adios.
1: Gone, eh? Well, I reckon it doesn't matter. There was a lot I didn't tell you, mister. I've printed enough reward notices to know how it's done. I'll print one more and mail it to the sheriff at Blue River. Dodging the law will keep that masked man too busy to interfere with Wink Tatum.
0: After leaving Pepper Neller, the Lone Ranger joined Tonto at Claribel Hornblow's ranch. He learned that Thunder Martin, Claribel's top hand, had been swindled by Wink Tatum when he had bought one of Tatum's printed maps. The masked man said,
2: Tonto and I are going to Blue River Junction to give Tatum a dose of his own medicine.
3: How do you plan to do that?
2: We have several good friends there, Claribel. I think they'll help us.
3: Will Thunder get his cash back?
2: Well, I hope so.
4: Well, I'd sure like to go to Blue River Junction with you and Tonto.
2: I counted on you to come with us.
4: You mean it?
2: Yes, Thunder.
4: Just give me time to saddle my horse.
3: Saddle mine while you're at it, Thunder.
4: But, Claribel...
3: Don't argue with me, oversized galoot.
4: Well,
3: now, I aim to do all I can to help the Lone Ranger help you get your cash back.
0: Several days later, Sheriff Conley in Blue River Junction received an unexpected package. His deputy, Hank Dixon, watched him open it.
5: What is it, Sheriff?
6: Reward notices, Hank. Who's wanted? Let's see. It says $10,000 for information leading to the capture of a tall, slender, educated masked man who rides a white horse called Silver.
5: Gosh, Sheriff. What in thunder did he do to get a price like that set on his head?
6: I don't know.
5: Who sent the notice?
6: Sheriff Miles in Copper County.
5: Is that note from Miles?
6: Yeah. He thinks a masked man's heading this way.
5: I met him the last time he was in your office. Judge Kennedy was with us.
6: That's right. Ed Miles is loco if he thinks that man's an outlaw.
5: I wonder who put up the reward.
6: $10,000 for the Lone Ranger.
5: What are you going to do, Sheriff?
6: I'll wire Miles for more information.
5: I hope you get an answer pronto. With that kind of cash at stake, someone's bound to capture the masked man just to collect the reward.
0: Late that night, as Sheriff Conley sat working at his big roll-top desk, he heard a light tap on the rear door of his office. A moment later, the door opened. The Lone Ranger entered, followed by Claribel, Thunder, and Tonto.
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6: 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Howdy, Tonto.
8: How, Sheriff?
2: Sheriff, these are friends of mine. Miss Hornblow and Thunder Martin.
6: Hey, howdy, howdy, folks. Sheriff. Mister, I sent a message to Sheriff Miles about you this afternoon. Oh,
2: what kind of a message?
6: I asked him to explain why he sent me this note and handbill. Now, read them while I draw the shade so no one will see you in here.
2: Right.
6: The rest of you folks, sit down, make yourself comfortable.
2: Sheriff, have you posted this handbill?
6: Thunderation? No. I didn't want anyone to go gunning for you.
3: Well, why would anyone go gunning for the Lone Ranger, Sheriff?
6: To collect the $10,000 reward, ma'am.
3: Reward?
2: Yes, Clarabelle.
3: But Sheriff Ed Miles knows you. Why, he wouldn't send out reward notices for you.
6: Are you friends of Ed Miles?
4: We both know him mighty well.
6: Well, in that case, you might be able to tell me if this is his handwriting on the note I got with the handbills.
4: Huh?
6: Do you recognize the writing?
4: Well, Ed Miles didn't write it.
3: Why, that writing doesn't even look like his.
6: Oh.
2: Sheriff, compare the printing on the handbill with the printing on this map I brought with me.
6: And let's see it, mister.
2: Sure. The man who printed the map knew I planned to come to Blue River Junction.
6: The handbill and the map were printed on the same press?
2: Yes.
7: Maybe printer worked with swindler.
2: I think you're right, Tonto.
6: Who's a swindler?
2: Man named Wink Tatum.
6: Oh, Wink Tatum. Tatum's in town. If you have proof he's a swindler, I'll jail him pronto.
2: I don't have proof, Sheriff, but I have a plan to make him repay what he's stolen.
6: Does the plan include getting the sidewinder who sent me the letter and the handbills?
2: Yes, sir.
6: Good. What do you have in mind?
2: Is there a farmer near town who wants to sell his property?
6: Sam Dawson wants to sell out and go east, but his place is run down. It's not worth much.
2: Oh, what's his price?
6: $3,000 for the house, the land, and the livestock. But it's no bargain.
3: I'll put up the cash, Sheriff.
6: Hold on, ma'am. Have you seen the place?
3: Nope.
6: I don't think you'll want it.
3: I'm not buying it for myself, Sheriff. I've heard the Lone Ranger's plan to outsmart Wink Tatum, and I think it'll work.
4: Hey, Clarabelle, $3,000 is a lot of cash to lose if anything should go wrong with the plan.
3: Nothing will go wrong if you do your part, Thunder.
4: But...
3: Besides, if I lose the cash, I'll just take it out of your wages.
4: You got it. It'll take me forever to pay you $3,000.
3: Oh, calm down, Thunder. I'm not worried about the risk. The Lone Ranger's plan won't fail. Now, Sheriff, if you'll take me to see the banker, I'll make arrangements for my bank to get the cash here pronto so's the deal can go through.
6: All right, ma'am. But I don't see what buying Sam Dawson's place has to do with catching Tatum and his pal.
2: We'll explain that, Sheriff. You see, Thunder Martin signed a partnership agreement with Tatum.
0: The curtain falls on the first act of our Lone Ranger adventure. Before the next exciting scenes, please permit us to pause for just a few moments.
8: Hello, my name is Claire Seifert, and I've written a book that celebrates those beloved American cultural icons, the Lone Ranger and Tonto. The title, unsurprisingly, is The Lone Ranger, the classic TV series. You can find it on Amazon.com. Though the book focuses mostly on the classic television show of the early 1950s, I didn't neglect the original version of the characters, the radio drama that was created in 1933 and was hugely popular for almost 22 years and over 3,300 episodes. Within the covers of this book, you will find reviews of 13 of the classic television episodes, along with 7 essays on general topics relating to the Masked Man and Tonto, plus 3 geeky lists. Each review consists of a detailed synopsis of the episode, quotes of noteworthy dialogue, and commentary questions and criticisms. It also features illustrations drawn by me and numerous photos of scenes from the show. The classics are classics for a reason, and this book is good, clean fun with a blast of nostalgia that takes us back to those thrilling days of yesteryear. The title again is The Lone Ranger, the classic TV series, written by

0: early one afternoon as he entered the hotel lobby.
1: Well, hi there, Mr. Tatum.
2: Look who's here. My old partner, Thunder...
1: Thundermart.
2: Of course. Have you found gold yet?
1: Well, no. I bought a little place a couple of miles north of here. It's not much of a farm.
2: Farm? I thought you were going prospecting.
1: Well, I was, but I bought Sam Dawson's farm instead.
2: Oh, when did you buy it?
1: Oh, a few days ago. Place is all stocked. I bought his chickens and everything.
2: Well, if your heart isn't in prospecting, you're better off doing something else.
1: Yeah, that's right. I've still got the map you sold me. It's here in my pocket. And here's the partnership agreement we signed. Oopsie daisy.
2: Hey, what's that you dropped?
1: Nothing at all, Mr. Tatum.
2: That's a gold nugget.
1: Now listen, that nugget's mine. Hand it back, Tatum.
2: So, you turned farmer, huh?
1: I came to town today to deliver some chickens to the hotel. Ask the cook if you don't believe me.
2: Where did you get this nugget?
1: Well, that's my business. What the?
2: That's Clem, the hotel cook.
3: Hey, where'd you get the chickens you brought me?
1: Where do you suppose I got them? On the farm, of course. What's wrong with them?
3: Are you sure they came from your farm?
1: Of course I'm sure. Aren't they good enough for you?
3: Oh, those chickens are good enough for anybody. Look what I found when I was cleaning them.
1: Huh?
3: Look, Thunder.
1: Well, I'll be doggone.
2: Gold.
3: Thunder, you're rich.
1: But I...
3: The gold must be laying on the ground at your place.
2: Gold laying in the gravel.
1: The chickens must have picked that up.
2: There's no use trying to act surprised, Martin.
1: But I don't savvy.
2: We're partners, remember?
1: We're no such thing, Tatum.
2: You signed an agreement with me.
1: I didn't go prospecting for the gold you told me about.
2: We're partners. Whatever you find, we split 50-50.
1: But I didn't find any gold.
2: You lying hypocrite. You knew all the time there was gold on that land. That's why you bought it in such a hurry.
3: Oh, now simmer down, Mr. Tatum.
2: He's trying to cheat me.
1: That's a lie.
2: The nugget in your pocket proves it.
1: The nugget doesn't prove a thing.
2: I have a written agreement saying we're partners. I'm holding you to it.
1: You try.
2: I'll sue you if I have to.
1: All right. Judge Kennedy's in town, Tatum. We'll take the argument to him.
2: That suits me. Come on, we'll go to see him right now.
0: A short time later, Wink Tatum and Thunder Martin visited the Lone Ranger's friend, Judge Kennedy. Wink showed his copy of the agreement with Thunder and said,
2: Martin's trying to swindle me, Judge. It says here in writing that we split 50-50 on any gold he finds.
1: The farm's nowhere near the country shown on the map you sold me.
2: The agreement doesn't say where you've got to find the gold.
1: I haven't found any gold.
2: That's a lie. The nugget
1: was given to me.
2: Ah, the gold's so thick on your farm that the chickens are eating it with gravel scratch.
4: Now, just a minute, gentlemen. You came to me for an interpretation of your agreement.
2: That's right, Judge.
4: Well, according to this paper, Tatum, you're entitled to half of any gold Thunder Martin finds. It doesn't matter where he finds it.
2: There, Martin.
1: You just prove I found gold on the farm. Prove it.
2: Oh, you can't bluff me any longer.
1: I said prove it.
2: I don't have to. I'll go to your place and...
1: Try to set foot on my property.
2: I'll be there with witnesses.
1: I'll have friends there to meet you with six guns.
2: Oh, you don't scare me.
4: Tatum, you can't trespass on Martin's property.
2: You can't set foot on the land? What? Why, he's trying to cheat me.
4: You can't set foot on the land if Martin doesn't want you to. Unless, of course, you want to buy it from him.
1: And you'll not do that, Tatum. So you see, you're stopped.
2: I'll not give up that easily, Martin.
1: What do you want to do? Buy my place?
2: How much do you want for it?
1: You wouldn't pay what it's worth.
2: Name a price.
1: Well...
2: Put a price on it.
1: All right. Their price is $10,000.
2: I'll take it.
1: You what?
2: I'll pay you the $10,000 and take that land.
1: You'll have to pay in cash.
2: I've got the cash. I'll be here with it as soon as I can get my money from the hotel safe. Judge, you draw up the papers.
0: When the sale was completed, Wink Tatum left town hurriedly to investigate the property he purchased. Thunder Martin went to the sheriff's office, where the Lone Ranger and Clarabelle were waiting with the sheriff. The big ranch hand reached into his pocket and drew out a fistful of money.
1: Here it is, folks. $10,000 cash. Judge Kennedy

0: Drew up the papers and witnessed the sale.
1: So Tatum bought that worthless farm.
0: Yep, that grabby polecat was so sure he was buying gold bearing land, he couldn't get the papers signed fast enough.
2: Good.
3: I told you the Lone Ranger's plan would work.
1: I'll hand it to you, mister. You've hoodwinked Tatum with the slicker deal than he ever pulled.
3: Hand over the cash, Thunder.
0: Hey, now, wait a minute. $500 of it's mine.
1: Take your $500, Thunder.
0: Yeah, all right. Yeah. And here's the $3,000 you loaned me to buy Dawson's place, Clarabelle.
3: Well, thanks.
2: The rest of the money will go to Tatum's victims.
1: They'll be downright glad to recover what they lost to that swindler.
0: What's going on outside?
1: Oh, the stage from Copper County's arrived. Sheriff Miles will be aboard.
0: And so will the printer, Pepper Neller.
2: Toto's waiting at the station to meet Neller.
0: Well, doggone. I'd like to be there to see what happens when Toto talks to that crook.
4: As Pepper Neller dismounted from the Concord coach, he automatically reached for the twist of tobacco in his pocket. He bit off a generous chew as he watched Sheriff Miles get out of the stage and stride toward Sheriff Conley's office. Pepper was wondering what brought the lawman to Blue River Junction when Toto approached him.
5: You Pepper Neller?
6: That's right, Indian.
5: Me have message for you about Wink Tatum.
6: What about him?
5: Him think him find gold.
6: Yeah? Where'd he find it?
5: On farm. Not far from town.
6: Doggone. Say, Injun, will you take me to his place?
5: Me get extra horse. Take you pronto.
4: Ed Miles had just entered Sheriff Conley's office when Tonto rode past with Pepper Neller. Moments later, the two lawmen, the Lone Ranger, Thunder, and Clarabelle, followed them.
5: Oh, Scout. Oh, fellas. Here, farm, and there, Tatum feller.
6: Yeah, I see him. Steady there. Hi there, Tatum.
7: Pepper, what are you doing here?
6: I came as soon as I got your telegram.
7: What telegram?
6: The one you sent asked me to come to Blue River Junction.
7: I didn't send you any telegram.
6: You did so. I got it right here in my pocket.
5: A feller who send message come now.
6: Huh?
7: What are you talking about, Redskin?
5: You find out plenty soon.
7: What is this?
6: Wink, that masked man. He came to my place asking about you.
7: There's Thunder Martin. Two lawmen and an oversized female.
2: Hello, Mr. Neller.
6: Howdy, mister. What are you doing here?
2: I came to see you.
8: And so did I, Pepper.
2: I think you know Sheriff Miles.
6: I traveled all the way from Copper County with him.
8: Sheriff Conley sent for me when he received the note and handbills you sent him. Over my signature. But I didn't write any note to Sheriff Conley.
6: Well, I...
7: Don't admit anything, Pepper. The law hasn't got a thing on us.
8: The law didn't have anything on Neller. Until he started impersonating a lawman, printing false reward notices, and sending notes with my name on them.
6: I'm not admitting that I sent them.
8: We can prove you printed the handbills just as we can prove you printed the maps Tatum sold.
6: You're local.
8: The printing press in your shop will prove it for us.
2: That's right, Nellor. And a handwriting expert will identify the handwriting on the note you sent Sheriff Conley.
6: Why, you mean I'll go to jail?
8: Maybe not. If you have cash enough to pay a fine.
6: Well, Tatum, you have cash?
5: Well, I better.
0: He gave me his cash for this farm.
7: Well, I'll pay the fine, Pepper. If they'll all wait till I find the gold on this land.
0: I told you there was no gold here, Tatum.
7: But that nugget you dropped.
0: Someone gave it to me.
7: But there's got to be gold here. The chickens were eating it.
0: Oh, that. Well, you see, I heard that a little gold dust makes chickens mighty prime.
7: Whoa.
0: So I paid in cash for the dust that chicken ate.
7: You swindler! You cheating, swindling, thieving crook!
6: We've been outsmarted, Wink.
1: Can you pay the fine?
6: No, of course we can't.
8: Then you'll go to jail.
7: $10,000 for this run-down, worthless farm.
0: Cheer up, Tatum. I didn't keep your cash. It's going back to the folks you swindled with your no-account maps.
7: Oh, no.
2: Sheriff, I gave you a list of the names of Tatum's victims.
1: Right, mister. I'll see that they get their money.
2: Then Todd and I'll be on our way.
3: Say, mister, if you're going our way, Thunder and I'll go with you. It's time we got back to the ranch.
2: All right, we'll travel together, Clarabelle. Adios, Sheriff.
1: So long, mister, and thanks.
2: We wouldn't have accomplished anything without your cooperation.
0: Easy, steady, Clarabelle.
1: I'm mighty proud to have cooperated with the Lone Ranger.
6: What? Oh!
8: Now, take it easy, Neller.
7: Slap him on the back.
8: What ails him?
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7: What's wrong with you, Pepper?
6: Oh, if I'd only known that masked man was the Lone Ranger.

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0: This is a feature of the Lone Ranger Incorporated, created by George W. Trendle, produced by Trendle Campbell Muir Incorporated, directed by Charles D. Livingston, and edited by Fran Stryker. 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
1: 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A mix of clouds and sun this afternoon with daytime highs approaching 75. Northwesterly winds 8 to 15 miles per hour. Mainly clear skies tonight, lows level off around 51. Mainly cloudy skies expected tomorrow. Slight chance for showers. High temperatures reach up to 67. Thunderstorms likely Monday with highs in the upper 60s. Slight chance of rain showers and highs in the low 70s on Tuesday. I'm staff meteorologist Paul Trombley. Currently 68.

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In Harlem there's a little place where everyone goes to see the way a washerwoman washes her clothes. 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
2: Here's another thing we love about North Iowa, the North Iowa Ice Bucket Challenge, which is going to benefit the new In the Works Showers project that will provide showers and laundry facilities for our homeless and displaced individuals. 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However, if you don't live somewhere in North Iowa, you can still join in the fun. Whether you're right down the street, have old ties to the area, or are sitting on a beach halfway across the planet with a bucket of ice and zero geographic common sense, anybody on Earth can jump in and participate. There are so many exciting ways to get involved. You can take on the individual ice bucket challenge, gather your friends for the team costume challenge, or even create your own ice bucket challenge party or celebration event as a group, business, service club, or church. The challenge runs all the way through the end of October, giving everyone plenty of time to make a splash. Their goal is a minimum of $25,000. Participation is simple. Anyone who participates can make a pledge or donation of $10 or more, and larger gifts are always welcome. Just jump in, tag three or more people to keep the momentum going, and share your video on Facebook, Messenger, or via email to maximize the community impact for the Showers Project. To stay abreast of everything we have planned, make sure you follow the North Iowa Ice Bucket Challenge Facebook page. They'll provide regular updates on all upcoming activities, engagement opportunities, and the much-anticipated Celebrity Ice Bucket Challenge event to add even another dimension of fun with that ice bucket.
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3: 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A mix of clouds and sun this afternoon with daytime highs approaching 75. Northwesterly winds 8 to 15 miles per hour. Mainly clear skies tonight, lows level off around 51. Mainly cloudy skies expected tomorrow. Slight chance for showers. High temperatures reach up to 67. Thunderstorms likely Monday with highs in the upper 60s. Slight chance of rain showers and highs in the low 70s on Tuesday. I'm Staff Meteorologist Paul Trombley. Right now, it's 70 degrees.

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3: Here's your Inspiration 97.9, KCMR forecast. A mix of clouds and sun this afternoon with daytime highs approaching 75. Northwesterly winds 8 to 15 miles per hour. Mainly clear skies tonight, lows level off around 51. Mainly cloudy skies expected tomorrow. Slight chance for showers. High temperatures reach up to 67. Thunderstorms likely Monday with highs in the upper 60s. Slight chance of rain showers and highs in the low 70s on Tuesday. I'm staff meteorologist Paul Trombley. Right now, it's 70 degrees.

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2: Here's your inspiration, 97.9 KCMR forecast. Daytime highs approaching 75 this afternoon under mainly sunny skies. Winds out of the northwest, 8 to 15 miles per hour. Lows dip down to about 50 tonight, mainly clear skies. Slight chance of rain showers tomorrow. Daytime highs approaching 69, cloudy skies with a few peaks of sun. High temperatures reach up to 73 Monday with thunderstorms likely. Slight chance for showers, 71 on Tuesday. I'm Staff Meteorologist Paul Trombley. Right now, 70.

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3: 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Daytime highs approaching 75 this afternoon under mainly sunny skies. Winds out of the northwest, 8 to 15 miles per hour. Lows dip down to about 50 tonight, mainly clear skies. Slight chance of rain showers tomorrow. Daytime highs approaching 69, cloudy skies with a few peaks of sun. High temperatures reach up to 73 Monday, with thunderstorms likely. Slight chance for showers, 71 on Tuesday. I'm staff meteorologist Paul Trombley. Right now, 70.
4: 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You can register for timed activities ahead of time to make sure you get a spot by calling the Nature Center. The number is 641-423-5309. But if you come without calling, the folks at the registration table are happy to help find plenty for you to do. Now let's talk about the activities. There are four sessions of shooting sports throughout the day. Learn how to properly shoot a compound bow and or an air rifle while practicing your aim with our targets. However, for safety, you must be at least 8 years old to participate in this one. At the same time, there are also four sessions of canoeing and kayaking on Lime Creek's Quarry Lake. Explore our lake and hone your paddling skills at the same time. Race against other boats or just enjoy a leisurely float. Boats, paddles, and life jackets are provided. All are welcome to float, and you are able to drive down closer to the lake to participate in both paddling and shooting sports. A catered lunch for those who pre-registered of pulled pork sandwiches or hot dogs from Monster Eats food trucks will be served from 11:30 to 1. New this year, while you're enjoying a picnic lunch, we will also be hosting our volunteer celebration. See how we rely on so many to make Lime Creek possible. We will be presenting the Jim Walter Award as well. Help us thank and celebrate these amazing volunteers. All throughout the day, you can participate in the ever-popular minnow races. Meet some of Lime Creek's education animals up close at the live animal program. Or try your hand at fishing at Discovery Pond. There will be an old-fashioned craft indoors and suet feeder building outside. New this year also, we have created a riddle quest to see how well you actually know Lime Creek. A short walk to mystery destinations could earn you a prize. There are also our popular Animal Olympics challenges by the Playscape to see how you compare to some of the most athletic animals. Interested in learning more about Lime Creek? Go off-road with our Lime Creek tram tour. Half-an-hour tram tours are given throughout the day. In addition to our scheduled activities, it is always a great day to walk the trails on your own and explore Lime Creek Conservation Area. The Nature Center will be open, so be sure to check out the displays, murals, live animal exhibits, and the new sculptures around the outside of the center. So please, come and celebrate the season on Sunday, September 13th. The party starts at 9:30 and goes till 3. We ask that if you want to eat lunch, please register ahead of time to make sure there's enough food for everyone. Call 641-423-5309 today. We hope to see you there. And thanks for listening. Happy fall, y'all.

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2: Here's another thing we love about North Iowa, the North Iowa Ice Bucket Challenge, which is going to benefit the new In the Works Showers project that will provide showers and laundry facilities for our homeless and displaced individuals. The North Iowa Ice Bucket Challenge is officially a reality thanks to our generous title sponsors, NutriQuest and Hoover's Hatchery. However, if you don't live somewhere in North Iowa, you can still join in the fun. Whether you're right down the street, have old ties to the area, or are sitting on a beach halfway across the planet with a bucket of ice and zero geographic common sense, anybody on Earth can jump in and participate. There are so many exciting ways to get involved. You can take on the individual ice bucket challenge, gather your friends for the team costume challenge, or even create your own ice bucket challenge party or celebration event as a group, business, service club, or church. The challenge runs all the way through the end of October, giving everyone plenty of time to make a splash. Their goal is a minimum of $25,000. Participation is simple. Anyone who participates can make a pledge or donation of $10 or more, and larger gifts are always welcome. Just jump in, tag three or more people to keep the momentum going, and share your video on Facebook, Messenger, or via email to maximize the community impact for the Showers Project. To stay abreast of everything we have planned, make sure you follow the North Iowa Ice Bucket Challenge Facebook page. They'll provide regular updates on all upcoming activities, engagement opportunities, and the much-anticipated Celebrity Ice Bucket Challenge event to add even another dimension of fun with that ice bucket.
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1: 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Lows dip down to about 50 tonight under mainly clear skies, northwesterly winds around 5 miles per hour. Slight chance of rain showers tomorrow. Daytime highs approaching 69, cloudy skies with a few peaks of sun. Lows level out for around 49 tomorrow night, mainly clear skies. High temperatures reach up to 73 Monday, with thunderstorms likely. Slight chance for showers, 71 on Tuesday. I'm staff meteorologist Paul Trombley. Right now, 70.

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1: 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Lows dip down to about 50 tonight under mainly clear skies, northwesterly winds around 5 miles per hour. Slight chance of rain showers tomorrow. Daytime highs approaching 69, cloudy skies with a few peaks of sun. Lows level out for around 49 tomorrow night, mainly clear skies. High temperatures reach up to 73 Monday with thunderstorms likely. Slight chance for showers, 71 on Tuesday. I'm Staff Meteorologist Paul Trombley. Right now, 70.

Don't you row so slow. How can I row when the wheels won't go? This 9-pound hammer is a little too heavy for my size, honey, for my size. I'm going on the mountain, gonna see my baby, but ain't he coming back? Well, ain't he coming back? 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It's a long way to Harlem, it's a long way to Hazard, just to get a little brew, just to get a little brew. And when I'm long gone, you can make my tombstone out of number.

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2: 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Lows dip down to about 50 tonight under mainly clear skies, northwesterly winds around 5 miles per hour. Slight chance of rain showers tomorrow. Daytime highs approaching 69, cloudy skies with a few peaks of sun. Lows level out for around 49 tomorrow night, mainly clear skies. High temperatures reach up to 73 Monday with thunderstorms likely. Slight chance for showers, 71 on Tuesday. I'm Staff Meteorologist Paul Trombley. Right now, 70.

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1: 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Bethel United Methodist Church, Highway 9 in Manly, is serving their annual Chicken and Noodle Supper on Wednesday, September 16th from 4:30 to 7 p.m. The meal includes chicken and noodles, mashed potatoes, vegetables, assorted salads, pie, and a drink. 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It is held in the John Linden Chapel at Good Shepherd after worship services are complete. 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Homestead Assisted Living, 2501 West State Street in Mason City, is having hot chocolate and cookies every Wednesday from 3 to 4 p.m. There will be an opportunity to learn more about Homestead Assisted Living. 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
1: 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Lows dip down to about 50 tonight under mainly clear skies, northwesterly winds around 5 miles per hour. Slight chance of rain showers tomorrow. Daytime highs approaching 69, cloudy skies with a few peaks of sun. Lows level out for around 49 tomorrow night, mainly clear skies. High temperatures reach up to 73 Monday with thunderstorms likely. Slight chance for showers, 71 on Tuesday. I'm Staff Meteorologist Paul Trombley. Right now, 70.
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3: Here's another thing we love about North Iowa, the North Iowa Ice Bucket Challenge, which is going to benefit the new In the Works Showers project that will provide showers and laundry facilities for our homeless and displaced individuals. The North Iowa Ice Bucket Challenge is officially a reality thanks to our generous title sponsors, NutriQuest and Hoover's Hatchery. However, if you don't live somewhere in North Iowa, you can still join in the fun. Whether you're right down the street, have old ties to the area, or are sitting on a beach halfway across the planet with a bucket of ice and zero geographic common sense, anybody on Earth can jump in and participate. There are so many exciting ways to get involved. You can take on the individual ice bucket challenge, gather your friends for the team costume challenge, or even create your own ice bucket challenge party or celebration event as a group, business, service club, or church. The challenge runs all the way through the end of October, giving everyone plenty of time to make a splash. Their goal is a minimum of $25,000. Participation is simple. Anyone who participates can make a pledge or donation of $10 or more, and larger gifts are always welcome. Just jump in, tag three or more people to keep the momentum going, and share your video on Facebook, Messenger, or via email to maximize the community impact for the Showers Project. To stay abreast of everything we have planned, make sure you follow the North Iowa Ice Bucket Challenge Facebook page. They'll provide regular updates on all upcoming activities, engagement opportunities, and the much-anticipated Celebrity Ice Bucket Challenge event to add even another dimension of fun with that ice bucket.
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If I

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1: 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Lows dip down to about 50 tonight under mainly clear skies, northwesterly winds around 5 miles per hour. Slight chance of rain showers tomorrow. Daytime highs approaching 69, cloudy skies with a few peaks of sun. Lows level out for around 49 tomorrow night, mainly clear skies. High temperatures reach up to 73 Monday, with thunderstorms likely. Slight chance for showers, 71 on Tuesday. I'm Staff Meteorologist Paul Trombley. Right now, 70.

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1: 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Lows dip down to about 50 tonight under mainly clear skies, northwesterly winds around 5 miles per hour. Slight chance of rain showers tomorrow. Daytime highs approaching 69, cloudy skies with a few peaks of sun. Lows level out for around 49 tomorrow night, mainly clear skies. High temperatures reach up to 73 Monday with thunderstorms likely. Slight chance for showers, 71 on Tuesday. I'm Staff Meteorologist Paul Trombley. Right now, 70.

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